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I'm DJ Voidstep, and you just heard Ojos Tristes and Nada. That was Ojos Tristes by Selena Gomez, who my friends and Disney got me into. And I discovered Lita Pimienta from my Spanish class. I was forced to listen to her, but she's really good. And Ojos Tristes is a great song going out to my great bestie. Next, we have music by Tate McRae called X's. 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

That was How It's Done by Huntrix. You're listening to 91.3 KXCI Tucson. I'm DJ Voidstep, and you just heard X's and How It's Done. How It's Done is from one of my favorite movies, K-Pop Demon Hunters, and Tate McRae is just a longtime favorite of mine. Next, we have music by Zendaya. 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

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You just heard Thunder in 1977. I have one last song for you, Steve's Lava Chicken by Jack Black. This is DJ Voidstep signing off. Stay cool and stay tuned.

Hey guys, my name is DJ Monty for 91.3 KXCI. Two artists you'll hear is Lauryn Hill and Aaliyah. Doo Wop That Thing and One in a Million. Hope y'all enjoy this music I picked just for you.

0: Hey, we got some very intelligent women in here, man. Do you think you're too young to really love somebody?
1: No.
0: Let's take it from me. I'm an adult. I say, wait, you too young to be in love. This is silly. You're infatuated with him. He got nice jeans. He wear fancy Adidas. I mean, it must be something I don't know.
1: Go ahead. It's a difference from loving somebody and being in love with somebody.
0: Well, you tell me. What's the difference?
2: Okay.
0: What's the difference?
2: Okay, Shan.
1: You can love anybody, but when you're in love with somebody, you're looking at it like this. You're taking that person for what he or she is, no matter what he or she look like, but no matter what he or she do.
3: They don't know what the feeling is to be loved.
4: Yeah, she poetic.
0: She killed it. We get in that conversation with that, right?

Hey guys, my name is DJ Mani from 91.3 KXCI Tucson. You just heard Aaliyah One in a Million, before that Lauryn Hill Doo Wop. The weather got me sweating out here. I think we need winter over here ASAP. But next up, we got Men Condition and Soul For Real.

0: Hey guys, my name is DJ Monty from 91.3 KXCI Tucson. Hope y'all enjoyed that, because I sure did. Next and lastly, we got Brandy. I had a fun time putting this set together. But until next time, I'll catch you later on 91.3 KXCI Tucson Future Radio. But before anything, I got something to tell you guys. 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

0: This is Research Matters from KXEI Community Radio. My name is Bridget Thum, and I'm excited to welcome back Rhea Sadaya to KXEI to talk about yet another lab. Welcome back to Research Matters. Tell us more about the labs that you've been working in.
1: We worked specifically with human papillomaviruses, or HPVs, with Dr. Sam Campos' lab in immunobiology. HPVs are responsible for about 5% of all cancers worldwide and pretty much all cervical cancers, so it is a pretty big deal. While there are vaccines on the market, it is still important to understand how the virus works because the exact infectious mechanism isn't entirely understood. What we looked at specifically was a protein called L2, a minor protein that's responsible for carrying the viral genome partway into the cell. HPVs are known as DNA viruses, so they need to reach the nucleus in order to successfully divide, and that division is what we consider infection. Our work specifically looks at how this protein L2 carries the viral genome downstream towards the Golgi body. These are just parts of this big system that gets the genome from the cell membrane to the nucleus. When it gets taken up by the cell membrane, it forms this little capsule, which we call the endosome. And we're looking specifically at how it gets out of that endosome, because it needs to get eventually to the nucleus.
0: The endosome is the capsule.
1: Yes.
0: So it's like its little vehicle?
1: Pretty much. It's like a bubble.
0: And you want to know how it gets out of the bubble?
1: It carries it just a little bit into the cell and then eventually passes it to the Golgi body and then to a bunch of other organelles before the nucleus.
0: This is an epic tale. One does not simply walk into the nucleus, right?
1: We do need to understand how the viruses actually get to the nucleus. There is potential to maybe disprove the currently accepted model. We've noticed that when you alter certain physical properties of this L2 protein, it doesn't actually follow these infectious patterns that we've recognized in the past. We changed these proteins by adding tags to them. We used this really big, heavy tag because we wanted to kind of weigh down the end of this protein. These altered proteins are still somehow accomplishing infection at significantly reduced rates. Something has to change or something has to be added to our currently accepted model to basically explain why it's still able to accomplish infection, because in the past we believed that the protein had to do some movement through that membrane, and this tag is preventing it from doing that.
0: So it's almost like you took the wheels off the car and it's still getting to the destination.
1: Yeah, but at half speed. Something's happening and we don't know what, so further experimentation will have to.
0: You were able to slow it down.
1: In doing so, discovered something entirely out of the left field.
0: It's like if you take the wheels off the car and the car still goes where it's going, but slower, you're like, did it need wheels in the first place? How did it actually get there? Is it actually a sailboat? What is the application of this research?
1: HPVs are individually responsible for so many, you know, diseases, especially cancers across the world. Additionally, DNA viruses and the way that they infect cells is they expand past just HPVs. So in understanding the way that this one virus infects the cell, maybe, you know, we can apply it to other viruses and the way that they infect cells as well.
0: 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We've been speaking with Rhea Sadaya about the intricacies of HPV's infective mechanism. Rhea Sadaya, thank you so much for coming back to KXEI to tell us even more.
1: Thank you for having me again.
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2: 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It's time for Dead Air.

0: Well, good evening. Thank you for joining us here tonight. This is Jim Blackwood. Always a pleasure to be here with you on the first Sunday of each month for Dead Air here on KXCI. And boy, oh boy, we have a very special evening of music for you here on Dead Air. We're going to jump into the time machine and go back to January of 1972. We opened up tonight with Howard Wales and Jerry Garcia from Hooterole with that opening track to kick things off. Yes, tonight coming up, we're going to be featuring Howard Wales and Jerry Garcia. It's a time capsule back to January 26, 1972, tonight here on Dead Air. Stay tuned. 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More information, a full calendar of events, parking FAQs, and tickets to all events are available at larosatucson.org. 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Well, tonight on Dead Air, we're debuting a new source for one of the most amazing Garcia performances on tape. It really is a very special night of Howard Wales and Jerry Garcia, recorded January 26, 1972 at Symphony Hall in Boston, Massachusetts. This concert was broadcast live by WBCN in Boston, and it's the only night of this six-night run of performances by Wales and Garcia that happened up in the Northeast that is in circulation. Well, thanks to legendary audio archivist Alan Burshaw, tonight we will be sharing a new source for this live broadcast. This tape was recorded over 54 years ago, and it's being shared for the first time tonight. We'll be playing the headlining set from Howard Wales and Jerry Garcia coming up later in the show. But first, it's the opening act for the night. And who is opening for Howard Wales and Jerry Garcia? Well, Mahavishnu Orchestra. Here's Alan Burshaw.
1: Hello, Dead Air listeners. I'm audio archivist Alan Burshaw, and I want to tell you about the recording we're going to explore tonight, because it's a truly remarkable one that features both Mahavishnu Orchestra and Howard Wales and Jerry Garcia's brief touring band from early 1972. The recording is circulated for years from numerous sources, but this new transfer that was found by a friend of mine named Carl Plaster, who's the audio preservationist for the David Bieber Archive in Boston, which contains thousands of WBCN recordings, located this master reel that was recorded far closer to the tower than any other source that has circulated before. And that matters because back in early 1972, WBCN wasn't the giant radio station that it's become, and its reach was extremely limited. This master was sourced from real recordings that were made about a block away from the tower, and the difference is remarkable. The dynamic range, the clarity of the recording, pretty much everything about it is superior to previous circulating copies. And it's also the first time I'd ever encountered a complete recording of both sets from a single source. And we're going to start with the Mahavishnu Orchestra set, which is notable for a bunch of reasons, most notably that it's the earliest high-quality stereo recording that's known to exist. This recording actually begins to capture the pummeling intensity of Mahavishnu Orchestra on those early tours, when they're concentrating on material from the first album, with one notable exception, and that being the last track prior to the encore, which John McLaughlin introduces as Binky's Beam, but astute Mahavishnu Orchestra fans will no doubt recognize as Celestial Terrestrial Commuters, which would surface on the band's second album, Birds of Fire, over a year later. I dare say that any great musician that caught Mahavishnu Orchestra live during this time period probably reevaluated their greatness afterwards. Give this a listen and you'll see why.

We'd like to dedicate this concert to everybody here. Everybody. Or better still, to the Lord in everyone's heart. And we'd like to open up with a piece that we feel is heaven. It's very appropriate.

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Vic Ladd. Thank you very much. Thank you. Thank you very much. Thank you.

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They are melting hearts. Thank you. And this is a piece entitled Moonward Race.

0: Thank you. Thank you. Thank you. Thank you. Thank you. Thank you. Thank you. Very good. Thank you. Thank you. Thank you. Thank you. Thank you. Thank you. Thank you. Thank you. Thank you. Thank you. Thank you. Thank you. Thank you. Thank you. Peace and blessings to everyone. Peace and blessings to everyone. Thank you. Thank you. Thank you.
1: 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This is KXCI Tucson. That was Mahavishnu Orchestra, January 26, 1972, at Symphony Hall in Boston, Massachusetts. They were the opening act of a night of music that the headliner was Howard Wales and Jerry Garcia. And we have that performance coming up here in just a minute. Again, a brand new source for this night of music recorded back in 1972, and we're sharing it for you here tonight. Thanks to Alan Bershaw for making it happen for us. Keep it tuned in right here. We're going to get into the Howard Wales and Jerry Garcia set coming up here in just a minute. KXCI will celebrate Juneteenth on Friday, June 19th from 7 a.m. to 6 p.m. with a day of reflection and jubilee, featuring meaningful music from KXCI DJs Minister Joe, CJ, Tawana, Mookie, and Tracy. Throughout the day, community members will share messages that honor this Black Freedom holiday. Don't miss this memorable day of programming on Friday, June 19th from 7 a.m. to 6 p.m. right here on listener-powered KXCI. 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Time for the headliner for the night. Once again, here's Alan Bershaw.
2: On to the headlining set by the Howard Wales Jerry Garcia Band. This set has fascinated me since tapes first began to circulate in the mid-70s. I first encountered it probably around 1975, and boy, I think I force-fed this tape to pretty much every Deadhead I encountered. Howard Wales no doubt appealed to Jerry's most adventurous instincts, and this performance is a testament to the ferocious intensity they could achieve. However, Jerry's not the only guitarist in this band. The other guitarist, Jim Vincent, who listeners are probably unfamiliar with, was also a notable guitarist in his own right, and he released several solo albums in the early 70s that also featured Howard Wales and are well worth looking into. He and Jerry have distinctly different styles, so most listeners will easily tell them apart. But the nature of the recording makes it even easier because, for the most part, Jim Vincent is panned hard left in the mix with Jerry panned hard right. Howard, Jerry, and Jim are accompanied by the rhythm section of Roger Jelly Roll Troy, who some might recognize from being on many a Mike Bloomfield recording. And the drummer Jerry Love, who I was unfamiliar with before this recording, but he is one powerful drummer, and one would have to be following his set by Mahavishnu Orchestra with Billy Cobham. I could go on and on about the merits of this performance, but one of the things that stood out to me early on when putting this into context of Jerry Garcia's career as well as his role within the Grateful Dead is how his playing with Howard Wales ended up having a profound impact on the way he approached playing with the Grateful Dead from that point forward, most notably on the Europe 72 tour, which would begin a few months later. In my opinion, Garcia never sounded sweeter or more expressive than he did on the Europe 72 tour, and I believe his work with Howard Wales and on this tour specifically had a profound impact on that. So, without further rambling from me, what say we dig into this new source, which has also never sounded sweeter?

0: high temperatures in the middle 20s. Westerly winds 10 to 20 miles per hour. Thursday night, fear and continued cold. Low temperatures 5 to 15 degrees.
1: 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Thank you.

0: it out for a while and let these guys play it for you for a while. This is Howard Wales playing the organ tonight. Thank you. And Jim Vincent playing guitar. Jerry Love playing drums. And Jelly Roll playing bass.
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2: Howard Wales and Jerry Garcia right there. 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And thanks again to Alan Bershaw for joining us here tonight and for providing this great recording that we're debuting for the first time in over 54 years. 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
3: Bring you back now to Symphony Hall in Boston, where we're featuring a live concert with Howard Wales and Jerry Garcia. Howard Wales is just beginning a solo set,

Thank you. Jerry will be back in a few minutes. He wanted to get off and fix his guitar, all right?

0: since we're being way up north and east, do you like the blues?
1: Yeah!
0: And people down south, they don't know.

Hey, Jerry Garcia. Hey. I'm Howard Wales. Jimmy Vincent. Jerry.

Thank you. Howard Wales. Jimmy Vincent.

0: That does it here for Dead Air tonight on KXCI. Howard Wales and Jerry Garcia from January 26, 1972 at Symphony Hall in Boston, Massachusetts. Great fun debuting this new source tonight. Big thanks to Alan Bershaw for joining us tonight for the program. This is Jim Blackwood. Thanks again for tuning in tonight. I'll be back with you on Sunday, July 5th for another edition of Dead Air. Take care. Have a great night.
1: This is Bonus Tracks from KXCI Tucson. My name is Maddie Olea, and I'm from Tucson, Arizona. I am 12 years old, and I go to the Arizona School for Deaf and Blind. Today, I'm going to be talking about Can You See My Heart by Haze.

Hayes, a South Korean rapper, songwriter, and singer, debuted in 2014, wrote this song. I love this song because it's calming, and I love her voice. I also love the soothing tone of the song. I like the line.

0: Well, that's all the time I have. I'm Maddie Olea. Thanks for listening. 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

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It's time for Rasta Rhythms, and I'm Gary Williams sitting in this evening for DJ Muhammad. Tip of the hat to Jim Blackwood. What a great set of music on Dead Air tonight, huh? We have 2 hours of top-ranking sounds coming your way, so stay tuned.

We opened up our evening together here at Rasta Rhythms with an instrumental dub version of Stalag 17 from Scientist, the album he released back in the year 2000, Dubbin' with Horns, following with

0: Me, subtitled No, No, No, from a 1994 compilation on the Rhino Atlantic label of some of her good songs. And then something brand new from Ziggy Marley. Many Mourn for Bob, the title of a song from his brand new record on Tuff Gong entitled Brightside. And by the way, Ziggy Marley will be in town on Friday, June the 19th at the Fox Theater. Your chance to hear his latest concert tour, huh? Byron Lee and the Dragonairs, Jamaican rock from a collection. Is anyone out there familiar with the music magazine Mojo? I suppose many of you probably are. They put out from time to time compilation records. This is from a 2016 compilation entitled Jamaican Explosion and a thing called Jamaican Rock. Again, from Byron Lee and the Dragonairs. And we closed with Tristan Palmer, the 12-inch mix of his song Joker Smoker, released in 2008 on the Green Sleeves label. And we've got more great music coming your way shortly. Gonna take care of a couple of quick messages and then get right back to the music. KXEI's newsletter is a great way to stay informed about station happenings. 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Desert Voices, Tucson's LGBTQIA+ and Ally Chorus, presents Love Out Loud, a celebration of pride on Sunday, June the 7th. Oh, well, I guess we can forget this. This is... All right. Well, this has already happened, and I'm sure it was a success. Well, now that we don't have to read a second announcement, let's get right back to the music. This is Sound Dimension.
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I am Gary Williams, and you're listening to Rasta Rhythms on a Sunday night, and I'm here in place of DJ Muhammad, who's got the week off. Gonna have to pause for just a moment so we can read a couple of important messages, and we'll get right back into some special music set that I have for you. Tucson has so much to offer during this time of year. 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Humane Borders seeks volunteers this summer for desert water runs in southern Arizona. Help check and refill their blue barrels that support migrants crossing the Sonoran Desert during extreme heat. Volunteer drivers and passengers are needed, and you can learn more about how to get involved at humaneborders.org. This has been a community impact announcement from 91.3 KXCI Tucson. Last Tuesday, June the 4th, marked what would have been Mikey Dread's 72nd birthday. He passed away in 2008 after a long battle with cancer, but not before leaving a rich musical legacy, including time spent, well, he actually got his start growing up in his native Jamaica as an engineering student, went to work at the Jamaican Broadcasting System, JBC, did an overnight radio show there called Dread at the Controls, which was exclusively reggae music, which JBC hadn't previously been doing, surprisingly enough. From there, he went into his own music career, released a series of great recordings, got together with The Clash, and was largely responsible, or at least his influence is largely felt, on the album Sandinista, and continued to perform and record, and left us again a great legacy of music. Let's listen to some of his tunes right now.

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Bias the favoritism to abandon our music. 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
1: From the souvenirs of the yesteryears, another Mikey Dread classic.

Well, a nice long set of some of Mikey Dread's music. Three songs specifically. We started off with Warrior Stylie from Beyond World War III on the Dread of the Controls label. That was, let's see, 1981, I want to say? Could be. And then, as I mentioned, or perhaps I forgot to mention, that of course he did have a connection to The Clash, who were big fans of reggae music and ultimately fans of his. And as I mentioned, his influence is heard on things like Bank Robber and, a couple of songs on the Sandinista album. And then there was this single, Radio One, from The Clash. There's a box set out that has this and many, many other Clash singles, mostly their music. But again, because of his connection to them, there are one or two tracks featuring Mikey Dread. And then I guess what was probably his first single from 1978, Barber's Saloon, from the prime of Mikey Dread. And close out our tribute to Dread at the Controls, who was born on June the 4th, 1954, passed away back in, it was July of 2008, and he is greatly missed. Let's get a little ska going, huh? What do you think?

0: a couple of classics in that last set, including the song we just heard, the title track to the Culture's album Two Sevens Clash from 1977 on the Shaanicky label. Past the Tushang Peng from Frankie Paul, we had Junior Biles with his cover version of Fever. And then Roland Alfonso started the set. Something Special, Ska Hotshots, a Studio One release. And From Russia With Love, that's from the James Bond movie, of course. Your dial is set at 91.3 KXCI Tucson. I'm Gary Williams, and this is the Sunday Night Rasta Rhythms program, here with you until midnight. 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This is a track from Dubček.
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We closed out that set with a classic from Ika Mouse, title track to his 1981 album on Greensleeves, Wa Do Dem. Then from the best of Lady Saw, Sycamore Tree, that's Lady Saw, of course. French band High Tone, from their Bass Temperature album of 2001 and Dubiously. And we opened up with a track from Dubcheck, Memory Gap Lane, from their Down Memory Gap Lane collection of 2001 on the Independent record label. You are digging Rasta Rhythms on a Sunday night with me, Gary Williams, in for DJ Muhammad. We'll be together for one more set of music before we turn things over to a mini program near the top of the hour, and then I'll fill you in on what comes in after that. But right now, you can get your Millions for Tucson raffle tickets on the shop page at kxci.org. 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There is a second place prize of 2 round-trip international first-class plane tickets and a third place prize of $5,000. 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Let's get our last set of music started with the New Age Steppers.

0: Well, that's going to do it for Rasta Rhythms for tonight. We closed out the set with Althea and Donna and their 1978 hit Uptown Top Rankin. Tanya Stevens from a collection of her greatest hits, and you're not ready for this yet. And the New Age Steppers doing Junior Biles' Fade Away from their debut album. Well, it's time for me to make way for the upcoming mini program, How We Belong. And then that'll be followed by Spreading the Jam at midnight. So stay tuned. I'm Gary Williams, happy to have sat in for DJ Muhammad on tonight's edition of Rasta Rhythms. Take care. Keep listening.
1: Folklife. The word might sound old-fashioned or maybe a little rustic, but folklife is here and now, sometimes so obvious we forget to notice. It's not just what we eat or celebrate or mourn, wear or say, but how and why and with whom. It's familiar, but not exactly ordinary. It's the embellishment of the ordinary. I'm Kimmy Eisel, and this is How We Belong.
2: Occupationally, folklorists do all kinds of things.
1: That's Dr. Maribel Alvarez, who's been celebrating and studying folklife for more than 30 years. Occupational folklife is the culture of work, not just what we do for a living, but how we do it. Think style, tradition, tools of the trade, the gestures used by crossing guards, jokes told by astronomers, superstitions carried forth by nurses, or actors, or firefighters. That's work culture. Here's Dr. Alvarez again on the work of a folklorist.
2: There is a real attunement of the mind, the disposition of how you look at things. So you could be a social worker and be a folklorist. You could be a carpenter and be a folklorist. So it really is attuning your senses to the recognition of how creativity is involved in all our human interactions in a way that invests with meaning. Things that would just be like routine. For me as a folklorist, what I do is I pay attention on how people put themselves together and put their lives together.
1: Can you share a story that exemplifies you being a folklorist? Meaning we might imagine that bartender pouring and mixing and shaking up the jug and having a certain kind of language. So an example of Maribel as folklorist and what that would look like.
2: That's great. That's a great thought. Well, I always carry a little notebook that I can write little stories and observations and things that all of a sudden are questions. It makes me a little bit of a sleuth of human life. And sometimes those questions don't need to be answered or they don't lead to anything. But that's an occupational object that I carry with me all the time.
1: What's an early lesson you learned about how to do your work?
2: I remember I was at the university and was attracted to all the plaster figurines that people were using in Tucson to decorate in their gardens, like little coyotes and
1: flamingos
2: and things. And I remember my professors thinking, oh my God, you're not earning a PhD to focus on such inconsequential things. Plastic made in China, materials that don't have any lasting value. And I thought, yeah, but they're so ubiquitous. Everybody has them in their garden. There's got to be something that compels people. Lucky for me, I had a professor at the U of A, Nancy Pariso, who was teaching a class on the anthropology of art. And one of the things that she brought to the class was follow the object. The object will lead you to people, and people will lead you to stories. And so in that sense, there's art in the museums, and then there's art in the garden. The impulse of aesthetic is there as a human experience, and it was liberating. Can I do that? And it's like, yeah, you can do that. That's folklore, folk life.
1: How We Belong is a collaboration of the Southwest Folklife Alliance and KXCI, produced by Koich Nisimon and Kimmy Eisel. Theme music by Elijah Doy. 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

Welcome. Welcome to this week's edition of Spreading the Jam. I'm your host, Coach Core. Be here for the next 3 hours as we explore the world of jam band music. Thanks to Gary for a great edition of Worldwide Underground. Sorry, a great edition of Rasta Rhythms. There was some good reggae tunes in there. And we've got a lot of great new music for you from the jam band scene this week. And for some reason, no particular intention, we ended up with a lot of Grateful Dead covers. We're going to hear Warren Haynes and the Asheville Symphony Orchestra covering the Grateful Dead. We're also going to hear Railroad Earth doing a Grateful Dead song. We're going to hear a Dead tribute band called Bushwick's Dead. Hear Oregon Fairchild doing a nice instrumental version of a Jerry Garcia song. And lots more. I'm going to start things off with a band called Zuffalo. They got a new album out that I've been enjoying. It's called Flock of the Town, and the name of this tune is Bloom on Spreading the Jam.

That was Warren Haynes, along with the Asheville Symphony Orchestra, from an upcoming album they're going to release called Dreams and Songs. In addition to Warren and the symphonic members, there was also Oteil Burbridge on bass, John Badeski on the keyboards, Jeff Sipe on drums, and Greg Osby on the saxophone. Dreams and Songs, upcoming symphonic release from Warren Haynes. Right before that, we heard Underground Springhouse from their new album, A Noise Without a Name, the song Georgia. We start things off with Zuffalo doing Bloom from their new album, Flock of the Town. I'm Coach, and this is Spreading the Jam here on KXCI. Desert Voices, Tucson's LGBTQIA+ and Ally Chorus, presents Love Out Loud, a celebration of pride, on Sunday, June 7th, which was today. I guess we missed that. Well, I hope it was good and a lot of fun. 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All right, I just picked up an album called Delfest Does Dead. It's from the great Delfest Festival in Cumberland, Maryland. This was recorded last year during the Delfest. Delfest is hosted by Del McCurry and his family. And the album contains all bands performing at Delfest doing Grateful Dead songs. So we're going to hear one right now. This is Railroad Earth and Terrapin Station from Delfest 2025.

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Yeah, that was the infamous String Dusters, recorded at Del Fest just this year, doing Night on the River and Well, Well. Del Fest happened just a few weeks ago in Cumberland, Maryland. And before that, we heard Del Fest Does Dead. A new album's come out of the Del Fest in 2025, and all the different artists are doing Grateful Dead songs. We heard Railroad Earth covering Terrapin Station. I'm Coach. 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This has been a community impact announcement from 91.3 KXCI Tucson. 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All right, Neil Young has been touring with a new band. They call themselves the Chrome Hearts. And they put out a live album called As Time Explodes. We're going to hear a song from that now. Some nice guitar work from Neil. Here's Neil Young and the Chrome Hearts doing Cortez the Killer on Spreading the Jam.

Cortez the Killer, done by Neil Young and the Chrome Hearts on their new live album, As Time Explodes. Here on Spreading the Jam, KXEI Tucson. 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Ziggy Marley, a musician, activist, and humanitarian, infuses reggae with funk, creating songs focused on social issues and the transforming power of love. To enter a contest to a Ziggy Marley soundcheck, meet and greet, and the concert on Friday, June 19th at the Fox, visit the What's New page at kxei.org. All KXEI contest rules can be found on the contest rules page at kxei.org. All right, Bushwick's Dead is a Grateful Dead cover band. They did participated in a Bob Weir tribute back in January in Brooklyn. You're going to hear them do two songs now, Not Fade Away, and then they're going to do Miracle with Karina Rickman on the bass. That'll be a lot of fun, so check this out.

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The thing I love about KXCI is they play local artists, and it gives those of us that don't necessarily find out about shows or brand new people an opportunity to hear them for the first time. 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

Yeah, nice jam there from Oregon Fairchild. That was recorded back in April in Grand Rapids, Michigan. They did China Cat Sunflower, which is actually a Jerry Garcia song, and Hey Pocky Way. And before that, we heard Bushwick's Dead, recorded back in January, doing Not Fade Away, which is actually a Buddy Holly song, but was often performed by the Grateful Dead, and the Grateful Dead's Miracle, with Karina Reichman on the bass. I'm Coach, you're listening to Spreading the Jam, and you can get your Millions for Tucson raffle tickets on the shop page at kxci.org. This year's first place prize is a 2026 Nissan Frontier Pro 4X. There's a second place prize of 2 round-trip international first-class plane tickets, and a third place prize of $5,000. Tickets are just $25 for one and $100 for five. 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We haven't heard from Dogs in a Pile in a while. Last weekend they were up in Bellingham, Washington. We're going to hear some of that show, starting off with Snow Day. They're going to do a Peter Gabriel cover. Here's Dogs in a Pile.

some very nice jamming there from Dogs in a Pile, doing their song Snow Day, followed by Peter Gabriel's In Your Eyes. That was recorded just last weekend in Bellingham, Washington. I'm Coach, listening to Spreading the Jam. The Drawing Studio presents All June, All Juneteenth, the third annual Art Expo, with lectures, film festival, and foodways journey through the African continent. Join a gallery exhibition now through June 30th. There's going to be a lecture on June 13th and a Juneteenth Art Expo June 19th and a film festival June 27th at the Drawing Studio, 2760 North Tucson Boulevard. Learn more at thedrawingstudio.org. 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All right, next up is a new group. They call themselves Slow Accordion. It's Oliver Wood of the Wood Brothers and Matt Glassmeyer and Ted Pecchio on the bass. He's played with Colonel Bruce Hampton and Tedeschi Trucks and others. And Mark Rodabaugh on the drums. He's played with Sierra Hull and Donald the Buffalo and others. And it's interesting, this this new album they've put out, it's called Slow Accordion, that's the name of the band. It's all recorded live in studio. It's improvisational, one take, just making it up as they go along. So we're going to hear a tune they've written called 71. Here's Slow Accordion on Spreading the Jam.

nice jam there from a band. They're called Houseplant out of Kentucky. And that was recorded last May, this past month, at the Dark Star Jubilee in Ohio. Name of that song, By the Silver Night. I'm Coach, and we're jamming away here at KXCI. And KXCI will celebrate Juneteenth on Friday, June 19th, from 7 a.m. to 6 p.m. with a day of reflection and jubilee featuring meaningful music from KXCI DJs Minister Joe, CJ, Tawana, Mookie, and Tracy. Throughout the day, community members will share messages that honor this Black Freedom holiday. Don't miss this memorable day of programming on Friday, June 19th from 7 a.m. to 6 p.m. right here on listener-powered KXCI. All right, next up, Natalie Brooke. She's a keyboardist, piano player, and she's got a new live album out called The Collective She, live at the Orion. Here's some of that now. This is Noodles 2.0 from Natalie Brooke.

0: was a special request. Hope you enjoy it.
1: Finishing up there with Mountain Lion. It's a new release. This is called Funky Strummer. It's composed of, some of the members of Motet and some other guys just got together in Colorado and jammed out. Right before that, Steve Cole on saxophone with Corey Wong on guitar doing a new release called Maceology. And we started off with a nice jam from Natalie Brooke, the keyboard player. Noodles 2.0 from her live album, The Collective She, live at the Orion. That's going to do it for this week's edition of Spreading the Jam. Hope you enjoyed the tunes. Stay tuned for our mini-program Bonus Tracks up next. And then George will be in with great music on Free Fall Ferris to get your week started off. Thanks for listening, everybody.
2: What it feels like, just like I said, there's no regrets. Well, it's about time to close. I hope you've had as much fun as we have. Don't forget the jam session Sunday. Mandy Tension will be by. Play the xylophone tree. Monday night, dance contest night. This contest, I'm going to give away peanut butter jelly bologna sandwiches for all of you. It really has been fun. I hope we've played your requests, the songs you like to hear. Last call for alcohol. Drink it up, folks. Wonderful. Nice to see you, Bob. How's it going? How's the kids? Wonderful. Nice to see you. Yes. Oh, Bill Bailey? Oh, we'll get to that tomorrow night. Yeah. Caravan with a drum solo? Right. Yeah, we'll do that. Wonderful. Nice to see you again. Yeah. La la la. Down at your pompadour, go go. Well, got it up in me. I should be able to ride on my.
3: 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My name is Maddie Alea, and I'm from Tucson, Arizona. I am 12 years old, and I go to the Arizona School for Deaf and Blind. Today, I'm going to be talking about Can You See My Heart by Haze.

Hayes, a South Korean rapper, songwriter, and singer, debuted in 2014, wrote this song. I love this song because it's calming, and I love her voice. I also love the soothing tone of the song. I like the line.

0: Well, that's all the time I have. I'm Maddie Olea. Thanks for listening. This has been Bonus Tracks.
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when you're cruising down and out by the sea. And you're all pepped up on gin and vodka D. Then you dance and sing all night till the island heaves in sight, and you'll hear the natives sing merrily. Mama don't want no peas and rice, coconut oil. 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Keeps her hot and

she's got a pain across the chest. 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Mama complains she's got a pain, and the reason's very plain.

Gene Norman Group, off an album of Bob Dylan tunes. And for more jazz, stay tuned for on Sunday at noon for Jazz Sunday. Cleo Brown, off a compilation before that. Vince Guaraldi, the Fruit Bats, who are going to be in town. Joe Jackson, and Idan Rachel Project. 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

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And for more reggae, stay tuned Sunday at 9 for Rasta Rhythms. Preceded by the latest from Jazz is Dead with Antonio Carlos and Jofi. Marcel Khalif before that, Niamh Amor, Caitlin Von Schmidt, who's going to be with the Sidewinders, River Roses, and Paulo Elastico in a couple of weeks at La Rosa. Jim Hall started. 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

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Preceded by Herb Albert, who's going to be in town. The Bad News Blues Band, Bonnie Raitt, who's going to be in town, and Lost Straitjackets, who are going to be in town. Tucson has so much to offer during this time of year. 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

Max Kaminsky, preceded by Esmer Gundler and Cajun Tradition. It's 3:02. 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

Sidewinders. And for more punk rock and post-punk, stay tuned Thursday at 10 for Hex Induction Hours. Al Perry before that, Blackberry Smoke, Kenny Wayne Shepherd, who's going to be in town, River Roses, who are going to be with the Sidewinders, Caitlin Von Schmidt, and Paulo Elastico at

And of course the groove, with a Wilson Pickett hit. For more soul and R&B, stay tuned. 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A piece from the Hemisphere collection of Fado music. Bob Dylan, who's going to be in town. Ted Benoit, who's going to be in town. Reiner and Das Combo. Blackfire Started. 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

Ziggy Marley was going to be in town. Tampa Bay Rock and Roll, before that, Bongo Santa Maria, and Condor All Honor started. 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

Ramsey Krieger. At One More Americana, stay tuned Saturday at noon and Sunday at 10. Lisa Demande held a genre of a compilation of Second Line, The Phoenix Authority, and Three Dog Night, who are going to be in town. 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

Gabriel Petrangelo. And for more local music, stay tuned Monday nights at 8. Coming up tonight, right here on 91.3. Hombres before that. Four Killer Flats, The Specials, Hidden in Garner, and Jimmy Cove started. Humane Borders seeks volunteers this summer for desert water runs in southern Arizona. 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

0: Sonny Rollins, preceded by Hans Olsen, Race, The Upsetters, Chuck Berry, Asleep at the Wheel, Who's Going to Be in Town, and J.S. Bach started. It's 4:55. This is 91.3 KXCI Tucson. Coming up, Wellness Beat, followed by an early morning music mix, and at 7, your morning brew.
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2: My name is Amelia Galitano. I'm a professor at the University of Arizona College of Medicine in Phoenix, and I am in the Department of Basic Medical Sciences and Psychiatry and Translational Neuroscience. And I'm happy to talk to you about heat safety. We're in the midst of our heat season in Arizona. The last 10 years have been the hottest on record, so it's more important than ever for people to take precautions and be ready for unexpected events that may increase their risk for heat-related illnesses. I'd like to highlight several points to help people stay safe in the heat. So the first is there are three levels of heat-related illness: mild, moderate, and severe. Examples of mild illness that can occur from heat include heat syncope, which just means fainting, losing consciousness; heat edema, which means swelling; heat cramps, muscle spasms; and heat rash. Each of these is best dealt with immediately by removing the person from the heat. And then there are various things that you can do and consult a physician or a healthcare provider. For heat exhaustion, signs of this include profound fatigue, weakness, nausea, headache, or dizziness, or a combination of all of those. Again, removal from the heat and hydration are good resolutions, ways to resolve this. Now, the severe consequence of heat is called heat stroke, and this is a life-threatening condition. And the biggest sign that alerts you that you're dealing with something more than just heat exhaustion is that there's a change in the person's thinking and behavior. They may sound confused or say things that don't make sense. And in heat stroke, the body temperature is elevated above 40 degrees Celsius or 104 degrees Fahrenheit. This is an emergency. So in addition to removing the person from the heat, putting them in the shade if you're outdoors and can't get out of the heat immediately, is call 911 first thing right off the bat. So the other things that I want to alert you to are that there are certain people that are at increased risk for heat-related illness. This includes the elderly and very young people, babies and small children, people with chronic illnesses like heart disease, diabetes, and serious mental illness, including people who have substance use disorder. They're at very high risk. And people who are unhoused, they're at the greatest risk. People with a disability that can affect their movement or sensation of pain or temperature are also at increased risk. People with dementia or other problems that affect their thinking and reasoning, and pregnant women are at very high risk. In addition, people can be taking medications that they may not realize can increase your risk of heat-related illness, for example, by making you more susceptible to dehydration or decreasing your ability to recognize that your body is overheating. And these include medications taken for high blood pressure, for heart problems, and many medications used for depression or other mental health disorders. My name is Amelia Galitano. I'm a professor at the University of Arizona College of Medicine in Phoenix.
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Good morning. The time is 5 a.m. and you're tuned into 91.3 KXCI Tucson. Good morning. Happy Monday. My name is DJ John K. I'm broadcasting live this morning from Hotel Congress. Thanks for joining me and thanks for streaming wherever you are at kxci.org. Got a couple hours of music set aside, including a whole bunch of featured new releases, a couple of surprises here and there, some favorites. And I usually like to start each set with a cover. This morning's no different. This is Andy McKee covering Toto's Africa. Thanks for joining me this morning. Have a great Monday.

Good morning. The time is 5:20 a.m. and you're tuned in to 91.3 KXCI Tucson. I'm DJ John Kay. Thanks for joining me. I'm broadcasting live this morning from Historic Hotel Congress. But you might be listening to me wherever you are, kxci.org. Thanks for streaming. Happy Monday. This is the early morning music mix. I started this morning, like I do, with a cover. It was Andy McKee with a live version of Africa's Toto from his 2016 release Live Book. And a new release after that by Avalon Emerson, Written Into Changes, was the track off the album by the same name. After that, another new release, Angelique Kidjo, featuring Nile Rodgers and Issa, with her song Oyaya, off the new release Hope. And a classic after that, R.E.M. with Orange Crush from the Green album 1988. And finally, finished that off, first set this morning, with Dusty Springfield, just Spooky. Got lots more coming up, including some Angine de Poitrine, Johnny Cash, a whole bunch more. But before we get there, Humane Borders seeks volunteers this summer for desert water runs in southern Arizona. Help check and refill their blue barrels that support migrants crossing the Sonoran Desert during extreme heat. Volunteer drivers and passengers are needed. Learn more about how to get involved at humaneborders.org. This has been a community impact announcement from 91.3 KXCI Tucson. 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To enter a contest to Ziggy Marley's Soundcheck Meet and Greet and Concert on Friday, June 19th at the Fox, visit the What's New page at kxci.org. 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

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This is the Early Morning Music Mix. Happy Monday. I'm DJ John Kay and I'm broadcasting live this morning from Historic Hotel Congress. Thanks for joining me. Thanks for tuning in. Thanks for streaming wherever you are at kxci.org. Hoping you're having a good Monday wherever you are. Finish that last set with classic The Fix, One Thing Leads to Another, and a new release before that from Casey Musgraves. That was Middle of Nowhere off the album by the same name. From 1988, before that was Carol Fialka. It was Hey Matthew off the Human Animal record. And a new release before that, been getting a lot of attention, the Canadian band Angine de Poitrine with Fabienque. Off their new release, Volume 2. Lots more coming up. Some favorites by Charles Bradley, Orquesta Mendoza. Got some Johnny Cash queued up, Luna. But before we get to all of that, Tucson has so much to offer during this time of year. 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And Desert Voices, Tucson's LGBTQIA+ and Ally Chorus, presents Love Out Loud, a celebration of pride, on Sunday, June 7th at the historic Fox Tucson Theater. 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

They pulled out the switch, all three of them come on. The back end looked kind of funny too, but we put it together, and when we got through, well, that's when we noticed that we only had one tail fin. About that time, my wife walked out, and I could see in her eyes that she had her doubts. But she opened the door and said, "Honey, take me for a spin."

Good morning. The time is 6 a.m. and you're tuned in to the Early Morning Music Mix, 91.3 KXCI Tucson. Thanks for joining me this morning and happy Monday. I'm DJ John Kay, broadcasting live from Historic Hotel Congress, watching everybody walk by, run by, drive by as they get their week started. And thanks for tuning in wherever you are at kxci.org. Finished that final set of the first hour with the new release from Yaritza y su Esencia. It was the song Debilidad from their release Metamorphosis. And before that, from 1995, Luna with 23 Minutes in Brussels off their Penthouse album. And Johnny Cash, one of his hits, One Piece at a Time. And we started that final set of the first hour with Orquesta Mendoza and Kerry Rodriguez with Dreamer from Americano, the musical, released in 2020. Still another hour coming up. Got some Charles Bradley, some jazz, a bunch of featured new releases, including Lime Garden, Courtney Barnett. But before we get there, KXCI's newsletter is a great way to stay informed about station happenings. 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Now back to the music with Archie Shepp.

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I'm DJ John Kay. This is the Early Morning Music Mix. Thanks for joining me. I'm broadcasting live from Historic Hotel Congress. But you might be listening to me wherever you are, kxci.org. So great seeing everybody waking up, getting their week and their day started. Thanks for spending part of your morning with me. Finished that first set of the second hour with Golden Boots and the Verdunes. It was Bank Robbery. It's a new release of Carbon Footprint. A couple more new releases. Courtney Barnett. Before that was Sight Unseen featuring Waxahachie. That was off of her release Creature of Habit. Lime Garden with Cross My Heart from their album Maybe Not Tonight. From last year, Debbie Friday. DJ Jaime's recommendation, Bet on Me, from her release, The Star of the Queen of Life. And started that set with jazz piece by Archie Shepp. That was Naima. Still lots more to come. Some Charles Bradley, some Joao Silva, Blue Onion. Maybe another favorite or two. But before we get there, support for KXCI is provided by Tuff Gong Worldwide, presenting Ziggy Marley on Friday, June 19th at the Fox. Ziggy Marley, a musician, activist, and humanitarian, infuses reggae with funk, creating songs focused on social issues and the transforming power of love. 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Now back to the music with Charles Bradley.

My name is Logan Phillips. I am a writer, culture worker, and the current Poet Laureate of Tucson. 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

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Time is 6:40 a.m. and this is the early morning music mix. Good morning, I'm DJ John Kay. I'm broadcasting this morning from Historic Hotel Congress. Thanks for joining me and thanks for listening. Thanks for tuning in wherever you are at kxci.org. Happy Monday. Finished that last set with João Selva from 2025 last year. Last year's release, Onda, that was Bano del Mar. Before that, a new release from Thundercat that was Walking on the Moon from his new album, Distracted. From 1972, before that, Helen Reddy, Delta Dawn, from her album Long Hard Climb. And we started that set off with Charles Bradley from his album Changes in 2016. That was the song by the same name, Changes. Got one final set queued up, including some Juan Gabriel, Ren, and a few more, whatever we can squeeze in. But before we get there, KXCI will celebrate Juneteenth on Friday, June 19th from 7 a.m. to 6 p.m. with a day of reflection and jubilee featuring meaningful music from KXCI DJs Minister Joe, CJ, Tawana, Mookie, and Tracy. Throughout the day, community members will share messages that honor this Black Freedom holiday. Don't miss this memorable day of programming on Friday, June 19th from 7 a.m. to 6 p.m. right here on listener-powered KXCI. 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

Good morning, the time is 6:55 a.m. You're tuned in to 91.3 KXCI Tucson. I'm DJ John Kay. This has been the Early Morning Music Mix. Thanks for joining me and spending part of your Monday, part of your week with us. Finished that final set this morning with Ren and Chinchilla with Chalk Outlines from his single Chalk Outlines, released in 2021. Before that, from 1994, Under the Table and Dreaming was the album, Dave Matthews Band, with the track Jimmy Thing. And we started that final set with Juan Gabriel Menace del Corazón from his 2013 release, Amor de Bueno. Thanks for joining me. Next up, Growing Native, followed by Your Morning Brew.

This is Growing Native, and I'm Petey Mosquito. I was pondering reptiles and amphibians one day. Ms. Mosquito and I had talked about the toad species found around our place a day or two earlier, and of course we talked about toads. I mean, should we discuss politics, the state of the world? No, let's talk about toads. But a few days later, I'm sitting in my office pondering other reptiles and amphibians and my personal history with reptiles and amphibians as a kid growing up in northern Kentucky. Oh man, I gotta tell you, I mean, cool snakes, lizards, toads, frogs, turtles, salamanders were everywhere. And though I grew up in a neighborhood, there were vacant lots, and there was this tiny seep, almost a stream, a seep that ran through our yard and then across the street underground to our neighbors and through their place and onward. And as it went through my neighbors, the tiny pools and cattails and willows, they were in that little stream. Oh yeah, heaven, heaven for kids. And I was best friends with the kid across the street, so she and I spent a lot of time hunting that tiny, tiny stream. Oh, and that neighborhood butted up against farmland, grassy fields with ponds and larger streams. Oh my gosh, all within bicycling distance, right? So snakes, toads, frogs, salamanders, box turtles, snapping turtles. Oh, my list could go on and on. And I knew nothing of the scientific names, only common names. But when you're a kid, that works all right. You know, more importantly, was just seeing them or catching them and holding them, wondering about them. I guess all the things kids do when you kick them out of the house, right? Anyway, give me a second. I forgot where I was going with this. Oh, okay. Fast forward to 1969, 1970. I'm taking college courses at the University of Arizona. I'm singing in a country band. It's summer in the Sonoran Desert where I lived back then, and the monsoon season starts, and Colorado River toads come out and start crossing dirt and paved roads on wet monsoon nights. I fall in love with that large, large toad whose name is now the Sonoran Desert Toad. I like that a lot. I like that very much. And nowadays it's rarely found along the Colorado River anyway. I learned its scientific name. It was time to learn the scientific names of all these marvelous creatures. Come on, Petey, get it together. Bufo alvarius. Bufo for toad. But that's changed, so it's Encilius alvarius. And this drab army green toad, this Encilius, I mean, my God, they're huge, 5, 6, 7 inches long, biggest toad in North America, isn't it? I think it is. In southern Arizona, you can find them in a variety of communities, from Chihuahuan Desert Scrub, Sonoran Desert Scrub, to grassland, to woodland. Whoa! What else? Oh, they secrete amazing toxins, pretty deadly toxins from glands through their skin. Toxic to curious dogs, toxic to not so smart humans. I love learning about this huge toad so much that it became our band logo. Yeah, a country band with a Sonoran Desert Toad logo. Anyway, I'm rambling. I still love reptiles and amphibians, a love that started when I was a kid in northern Kentucky. I hope you shoo your kids, your grandkids out the door one way or the other, and that they learn to love all sorts of creatures. I mean, bugs, lizards, birds, ground squirrels, tortoises. You know the list. Please share that with the kids. Tell them the desert is beautiful. Yeah, it is. Hey, I'm Petey Mosquito, and this has been Growing Native.

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Stay tuned. I got 3 hours of great music coming up. Global Express, The Vinyl Revival, and our featured album of the week. It's on the way right here, 91.3 FM.

0: soul that has gone to reach the mountain. 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

Good morning. Thank you for tuning in this morning to Your Morning Brew here on KXCI. This is Jim Blackwood right there. Just finished up our first set this morning with Carla Bruni. That song from her release from 2002. Also in there, Gorillaz with the tune The Mountain, title track from their latest. And Strand of Oak starting us off with the song Forever Chords. Got a brand new Global Express we'll be bringing for you here coming up in just a minute, and keep it tuned in. We'll have our vinyl revival at 8 a.m. and we'll get to our brand new featured album of the week coming up right around 8:20. 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And Humane Borders seeks volunteers this summer for desert water runs in southern Arizona. Help check and refill their blue barrels that support migrants crossing the Sonoran Desert during extreme heat. Learn more about how to get involved at humaneborders.org. This has been a community impact announcement from 91.3 KXCI Tucson. Clarinetist Harry Scholer in the background this week. His new album, Echoes, features Bill Frisell on guitar, Desron Douglas on bass, and Jonathan Blake on drums. We have it here in the background for you this week.

Well, this week for our Global Express, we are featuring a brand new release titled Parallel Universe. It's Natasha Atlas and Samai Bichet. And we're bringing it to you here this week. It's our Global Express on Your Morning Brew.

0: Hello and welcome to Nonprofit Spotlight. I'm Stephanie Ings, the Director of Education and Community Engagement here at KXEI. You're listening to a conversation with Yolanda Seti, board member for the Homing Project. What is your organization's mission and vision?
1: The Homing Project is a place to create villages of transitional housing for people who are currently on the street so that they can get any kind of support that they need, and also as well as job training, mental health services if they need that, so that eventually, we're thinking it'll take a person at least 2 to 3 years to be able to find permanent housing. So this is a place for people to come from being unhoused to being housed in a supportive place, and then eventually having a permanent place to live.
0: How does your organization work toward that mission?
1: Well, mostly by volunteers and community support. All of our funding is private donations. I think at the very beginning, we got one fund from ARPA. After that, it's been private donations, writing grants. Every single person in this group is a volunteer. We have to pay for the engineer and the architect and any kind of legal services. And of course, now we're paying for the contractor. But everybody else, it's a whole volunteer story.
0: How does your organization work toward that mission?
1: When we first started looking for funds, it was to buy these little houses. Instead of buying land, Chris, our CEO, had the idea of getting developers to lend us land for 3 or 4 years so we wouldn't have to buy the land. With the caveat that when the developer was ready to build, we need to take everything that we have put on that land out. So these little houses are not permanent. You know, there's tiny homes. These have to be moved to the next site after 3 or 4 years. Everything has to be moved. I mean, the bathrooms, the kitchen, everything, the trees, everything has to go. So right now, we finally got to the place, thanks to the Southern Arizona Land Trust. They're one of the donors of the land. We just finally got the city permits after like 4 years of trying, because these little houses didn't fit any specific place. But thanks to Kevin Dahl on Ward 3, that was really a supporter, and the neighborhood. We went to their neighborhood association meetings. We went and talked to neighbors. And most of them, for the most part, were very supportive, because that's a big deal to have a village for unhoused people in a neighborhood. So now, finally, we got money for the little houses. And these are like modular little houses. They come flat packed. So we had volunteers to build them. And so the little houses are up. So the first village is on its way.
0: Can you share the highlights of one of your programs that help you execute your mission?
1: We're very careful to have the sites that we chose to be on a bus line. A lot of people have land on the outskirts of town, but the idea is that these people are going to be able to get to places. And so it has to be urban. And that's one of the big criteria when we look for land.
0: How can people find out more about the Homing Project?
1: They could go to our website, which is a work in progress. We have a newsletter that goes out once a month.
0: You just heard a conversation with Yolanda Seti, board member for the Homing Project. 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

good morning. Thanks for listening here to Your Morning Brew on KXCI. Music right there, finishing up that set. That's brand new from Lainey Wilson and John Mayer, that tune Phone Keys Wallet. The National in that set with the tune This Is the Last Time. Before the Nonprofit Spotlight, we had music for our Global Express here this week. Natasha Atlas and Sammy Bichet. And that new release, Parallel Universe, Volume 1. It's our Global Express. We'll have another track from it for you coming up here tomorrow and throughout the rest of the week at 7:20 here on Your Morning Brew. 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Checking your weather forecast here in Tucson today. We're expecting sunny skies, a high of 103 degrees. Tonight, mostly clear. Overnight lows will drop down into the low 70s. 105, your high temperature on Tuesday. 106 on Wednesday. And we'll stick around above 100 degrees on Thursday and Friday as well.

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Here's a brand new single. 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

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Thanks for tuning in this morning. Here's brand new music from Beck.

morning. Thanks for joining us for your morning brew here on KXCI. Music there, finishing up that set from Beck. It's a brand new single, that tune titled Ride Lonesome. Also in there, Arlo Parks with the song Heaven. And Eric Bibb starting us off with the tune Didn't I Keep Running? That's a new single from Eric Bibb as well. We'll keep it right here. We got our vinyl revival queued up for you next, and our featured album of the week coming up in 20 minutes. Desert Voices, Tucson's LGBTQIA+ and Ally Chorus, is an event that happened just yesterday. So we'll move on to KXEI celebrating Juneteenth coming up Friday, June 19th, 7 a.m. to 6 p.m. with a day of reflection and jubilee featuring meaningful music from KXEI DJs Minister Joe, CJ, Tawana, Mookie, and Tracy. Throughout the day, community members will share messages that honor the Black Freedom Holiday. Don't miss this memorable day of programming here on KXEI Friday, June 19th from 7 a.m. to 6 p.m. All right, let's get right to it here. The vinyl revival this morning. Should mention, that's clarinetist Harry Scholar in the background. A new album titled Echoes with Desron Douglas on bass, Bill Frizzell on guitar, Jonathan Blake on drums. Great release. The vinyl revival this morning, Bodine's back to 1987, their album Dreams, or the album Outside Looking In, the song is called Dreams.

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Just finished up there with Blind Pilot, that tune titled One Drop. And at Tujou before that, the track from the new 1997 EP from Anna Tujou. Andrew Kohlberg from right here in Tucson, going back to the early 2000s with the song Roll On In Bed. Courtney Marie Andrews gave us the tune Keeper, and Bodine starting off that set. Our vinyl revival this morning with the song Dreams, that from their 1987 album Outside Looking In.

June 20th at Keno Sports Complex. 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You can learn more at TucsonJune19.org. And don't forget to save the date for the Tucson Juneteenth Festival. It's happening on June 20th. And explore the many events happening throughout June, celebrating Juneteenth in our community. This has been a community impact announcement from 91.3 KXCI Tucson. Our featured album of the week this week is a new release from Aldous Harding. Aldous Harding's new album, it's titled Train on the Island. And this is the title track on your Morning Brew. It's our featured album of the week.

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1: This is Mac, volunteer DJ with KXCI. The thing I love most about KXCI is how unexpected it is. 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I love the fact that it is coming from a person and not an algorithm. 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

You are listening here to Your Morning Brew on KXCI. Tedeschi Trucks Band right there with that track from... Tedeschi Trucks Band, that's coming up. Sorry, Paul McCartney, that's right. Paul McCartney there from the Boys of Dungeon Lane. New album and the tune Days We Left Behind. We also heard in that set from Phosphorescent the tune Nothing Was Stolen. Eric Hilton with a track from the new album A Sky So Close. And Aldous Harding starting us off. Featured album of the week this week, the new album titled Train on the Island, and we played the title track from that new release. We'll have another track from that release for you tomorrow and throughout the rest of the week coming to you here on Your Morning Brew. It's our featured album of the week. Hope you're having a great Monday morning. Thanks for tuning in. 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Help check and refill their blue barrels that support migrants crossing the Sonoran Desert during extreme heat. Volunteer drivers and passengers are needed. 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Checking your weather forecast in Tucson today. Expect sunny skies, a high of 103 expected, some gusty winds possible this afternoon and this evening. On Tuesday, 105 your high temperature, 106 for the potential high temperature on Wednesday, and we'll stick above 100 all the way through the rest of the week and upcoming weekend as well. Back to music now. Here's Tedeschi Trucks Band. I mentioned them at the start of that break. Yeah, that's why, because they're up next here on Your Morning Brew.

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You are listening here to Your Morning Brew. Mumford & Sons right there. The new song here, that's from their forthcoming release, the album Prize Fighter. Ziggy Marley, his latest with the tune Ja, We Give Glory from Brightside. Dust Bowl Revival in that set back to 2017. Featuring Keb Moe on the tune Honey, I Love You. And Tedeschi Trucks Band starting us off with the song Who Am I? I have one more hour of music for you here this morning before I finish up. We'll have the music mix coming up from 10 to noon, so keep it tuned in right here. That's music in the background from clarinetist Harry Scholer. It's an album titled Echoes with a real great lineup. Bill Frisell on guitar, Desron Douglas on bass, and Jonathan Blake on drums. In the background here for you this week.

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And we'll celebrate Juneteenth here on KXCI on Friday, June 19th from 7 a.m. to 6 p.m. with a day of reflection and jubilee featuring meaningful music from KXCI DJs Minister Joe, CJ, Tawana, Mookie, and Tracy. 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

answer with

Good morning. Thanks for joining us here. This is Your Morning Brew here on KXCI. Music there from Kacey Musgraves, finishing up that set. Her new album's Middle of Nowhere, titled Middle of Nowhere, and that was the song Abilene. Bela Fleck and the Flecktones before that, back to 1989, their debut self-titled release and the song Frontiers. And Wilco starting us off with the tune One Sunday Morning. A couple more sets before I'm done here this morning. Keep it tuned in right here, 91.3 FM. 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

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You are listening here to KXCI. Music there, finishing up that set, Chuck Foster from Chill Out Dub. That was Good Dubbin'. Youth before that with the song Night Air. Arturo Sandoval, the new album from Arturo Sandoval, just new down here to KXCI, and that track from it titled Days in the Sun. And Kevin Morby starting us off, his new album, Little Wide Open, and the tune 100,000. I got one more set here before I finish up this morning. Keep it tuned in. We got a brand new mini program. We'll kick off just before the top of the hour here this morning. It's titled How We Belong. That'll be coming up just before we get into the music mix from 10 to noon. The Drawing Studio presents all Juneteenth, third annual Art Expo with lectures, film festival, and foodways journey through the African continent. You can join a gallery exhibition now through June 30th, lectures June 6th and 13th. 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Sunny and hot in Tucson today. 103 expected to be our high temperature with some gusty winds possible this afternoon. Overnight lows will drop down into the low 70s. Tomorrow, up to 105 for the high temperature. 106 on Wednesday. And we'll stick around above 100 all the way through the week and upcoming weekend as well. Get our final set going. Here's the Mother Hips.

That's going to finish up your morning brew this morning on KXEI Tucson. Wrapping up with Roy Head and the Traits back to 1965 with the song Treat Her Right. Blue Cheer from 1968 with their great version of Summertime Blues. And the Mother Hips starting us off from 2009, their album Pacific Dust and the song Cheer Up Champ. Stay tuned. We got a brand new mini program that we're going to debut here for you next. And then stay tuned for the music mix coming up from 10 to noon. This is Jim Blackwood back tomorrow morning, 7 to 10 a.m. for another edition of Your Morning Brew. Take care.

0: folklife. The word might sound old-fashioned or maybe a little rustic, but folklife is here and now, sometimes so obvious we forget to notice. It's not just what we eat or celebrate or mourn, wear or say, but how and why and with whom. It's familiar, but not exactly ordinary. It's the embellishment of the ordinary. I'm Kimmy Eisel, and this is How We Belong.
1: Occupationally, folklorists do all kinds of things.
0: That's Dr. Maribel Alvarez, who's been celebrating and studying folklife for more than 30 years. Occupational folklife is the culture of work, not just what we do for a living, but how we do it. Think style, tradition, tools of the trade, the gestures used by crossing guards, jokes told by astronomers, superstitions carried forth by nurses, or actors, or firefighters. That's work culture. Here's Dr. Alvarez again on the work of a folklorist.
1: There is a real attunement of the mind, the disposition of how you look at things. So you could be a social worker and be a folklorist. You could be a carpenter and be a folklorist. So it really is attuning your senses to the recognition of how creativity is involved in all our human interactions in a way that invests with meaning things that would just be like routine. For me as a folklorist, what I do is I pay attention on how people put themselves together and put their lives together.
0: Can you share a story that exemplifies you being a folklorist? Meaning we might imagine that bartender pouring and mixing and shaking up the jug and having a certain kind of language. So an example of Maribel as folklorist and what that would look like.
1: That's great. That's a great thought. Well, I always carry a little notebook that I can write little stories and observations and things that all of a sudden are questions. It makes me a little bit of a sleuth of human life. And sometimes those questions don't need to be answered or they don't lead to anything. But that's an occupational object that I carry with me all the time.
0: What's an early lesson you learned about how to do your work?
1: I remember I was at the university and was attracted to all the plaster figurines that people were using in Tucson to decorate in their gardens, like little coyotes and
0: flamingos
1: and things. And I remember my professors thinking, oh my God, you're not earning a PhD to focus on such inconsequential things. Plastic made in China, materials that don't have any lasting value. And I thought, yeah, but they're so ubiquitous. Everybody has them in their garden. There's got to be something that compels people. Lucky for me, I had a professor at the U of A, Nancy Pariso, who was teaching a class on the anthropology of art. And one of the things that she brought to the class was follow the object. The object will lead you to people and people will lead you to stories. And so in that sense, there's art in the museums and then there's art in the garden. The impulse of aesthetic is there as a human experience. And it was liberating. Can I do that? And it's like, yeah, you can do that. That's folklore, folk life.
0: How We Belong is a collaboration of the Southwest Folklife Alliance and KXCI, produced by Koich Nisimon and Kimmy Eisel. Theme music by Elijah Doy. 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
2: 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This is the Monday Morning Music Mix, folks. I'm Christy Lloyd, your host for the next 2 hours. And much music for you. We'll be mixing up all kinds of music for your listening pleasure. Big thank you, of course, to Jim Blackwood for another great Your Morning Brew. And it is 10 o'clock straight up. We'll take a look at the weather for you here. I know it's hot, but knowledge is power. Knowledge is power. At least knowledge is enough to tell us to get out of the sun. And we will play a couple of new releases for you, all happening here this morning on the Monday Morning Mix. So thank you for joining me. Sit back. We're kicking off with some Japanese breakfast on KXCI, broadcasting live from Historic Hotel Congress.

You are tuned into the Monday Morning Music Mix here on KXCI. We closed out that set, of course, with Brandi Carlile, and that was from her release, came out late last year, Returning to Myself. We heard Church and State, Jose Gonzalez in there. We also had Dengue Fever going to be performing in town on August 8th over at La Rosa with Golden Boots and Fountain Plaza. And we had Black Uhuru, Japanese Breakfast started us off. Stay tuned, some Lime Garden on the way. 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Ziggy Marley, a musician, activist, and humanitarian, infuses reggae with funk, creating songs focused on social issues and the transforming power of love. 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We'll take a quick look at the weather before we head back to

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It is June 8th. I hope you are having a good one out there. Please be well. Take care of yourself in this heat. Closed out with El Lado Negro. We also had Genesis Owusu. We had Jim White in there, Reina Tropical, and Lime Garden started it off. 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

All right, we have some Los Lobos coming up next here on KXCI. 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

You are tuned in to 91.3 KXCI Tucson. This is the Monday Morning Mix. Christy Lloyd with you for another hour. And we just finished off that nice hour of music with Beth Ditto from her solo release, Fake Sugar. We had Joni Mitchell from Hits, and that was Urge for Going. Steve Earle going back to 1996 for that, and that was Feel All Right. Snail Mail in there, and Los Lobos kicked it all off. And stick around, we've got some Iron and Wine coming up here shortly on the Monday Morning Mix on KXCI. Do keep it tuned right here. We'll have Democracy Now! Coming up at noon. And then after that, Kevin's going to be doing the afternoon music mix. Mac will be sitting in for Hannah on the home stretch from 3 to 6. And then at 6 o'clock tonight, we'll have Jaime J. and Sky. 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And Desert Voices, Tucson's LGBTQIA+ and Ally Chorus, presents Love Out Loud, a celebration of pride, on Sunday, June 7th at the historic Fox Tucson Theater. Under the direction of Dr. James Higgs, the concert celebrates love, authenticity, and self-expression through music by LGBTQIA+ artists and composers. 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This has been a community impact announcement from 91.3 KXCI Tucson. Iron and Wine coming to Tucson in October. That will be October 21st, performing over at La Rosa for a KXCI Presents show. We're going to hear something from the new release, Hen's Teeth, from Iron and Wine, KXCI.

Thank you so much for tuning in to KXCI today. You guys are awesome. Thank you for being a part of our musical family. We closed out with the amazing Wanda Jackson. We had Joe Pena. We had Noso, Black Pumas in there, Iron and Wine as well. But stick around. We do have a very new release from artist Angelique Kidjo. And that's very exciting always to have a new album from her. So stay tuned. That's coming up next. Right here on the Monday Morning Mix. 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The screening is open to the public, and more information is available at saaf.org.

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Thank you, Tierra Wack. Thank you for FOXing with a girl. You know I love you, fool. Philly, you all day. Each and every way.

That was Tinaruan here on KXCI from the very new release out on Wedge Records called Hogar. We had Jill Scott in there, Lael Neal. We had Beck, Angelique Kidjo in there. Stick around, we've got some Blur to kick off our final set here this morning. Yes, we are there already. It is 11:41 right now here in downtown Tucson, Arizona. Huge thank you to anyone streaming us live at kxci.org. And folks, I mean, thank you so much for tuning in, even the old-fashioned terrestrial way. Just thanks for being a part of our family. 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La Rosa hosts a range of events, including musical performances, speaker series, community celebrations, and more. More information, a full calendar of events, parking FAQs, and tickets to all events are available at larosatucson.org. 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This has been a community impact announcement from 91.3 KXCI Tucson. Well, don't forget to keep it tuned right here. We'll have Democracy Now! Coming up at noon today, immediately following our mini program, Tucson Voices. And following Democracy Now!, the music comes back with Kevin today from 1 to 3. Mac will be filling in for Hannah on the home stretch from 3 to 6. And it's all happening on your community radio station, KXCI. Thanks for tuning in. I'll be back later this week when I'm filling in for Hannah while she's on vacation. But in the meantime, as promised, here is Blur.

Hi, this is Larry Starks, president of the Tucson Juneteenth Festival. I want to let you know about the month-long series of events for Tucson Juneteenth 2026. June 13th, this is one of our few paid events. We have a local young person, Keisha Dawson. She has a play. It is called Confessions of a Recovering People Pleaser, The Experience, and some of the conversations that we have with people in the community who sometimes have issues with saying no sometimes. But that's going to be at the Dunbar, and that's going to be on June 13th from 6 o'clock to 8 o'clock, and the ticket prices are $25. On June 17th from 5:30 to 7:30 at the Loft Cinema, it's called Black Man, Where Are You? We're going to be looking at mental health, fatherhood, spirituality, community, and looking at the mindset specifically around Black men and where we are in this state right now, not just physically, but mentally. We have like five panelists. I'm going to moderate, but it's going to be a great discussion, 5:30 to 7:30. And guess what? It's free. And then on the 18th at the YWCA on South Bonita Road, we're having an event called The Hats We Wear. And again, it's talking about the evolution of hats and as it relates to the culture. That's with Randicia Fletcher, 5 p.m. to 8 p.m. And then on the 19th, the Drawing Studio on Tucson Boulevard all day long. So you can go and see over 150 Pan-African artists. They'll be there from 11 a.m. to 8 p.m. They will have food trucks, and it is a free event also. There'll be some special presentations from local artists as well as others who have come there to curate their art. Saturday, June 20th, 2026. It's our 56th annual Tucson Juneteenth Festival from 6 p.m. to 10 p.m. at the Keno Sports Complex, 2500 East Ajo. We're going to do it again on the fields there. We have over 150 vendors, over 70 food vendors, local artists, people who are going to bring retail to you, a kid zone, free water. Come out and just hang out and understand and see the best that Tucson has to be when the community is all together. That's June 20th, 2026, the 56th annual Tucson Juneteenth Festival, Keno Sports Complex, 6 p.m. to 10 p.m. I'll see you there. Don't forget, we got a beautiful car show. We have bands. We have everything for everyone in the community. Once again, Tucson, this is Larry Starks, Board President of Tucson Juneteenth Festival. I want to thank you for tuning in to KXEI and joining us on this Tucson Juneteenth 2026.

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0: From New York, this is Democracy Now! President Trump's called on Israel and Iran to immediately stop shooting after the two sides attacked each other for the first time since the April so-called ceasefire. Iran says it will stop attacks for now. We'll speak to Trita Parsi of the Quincy Institute for Responsible Statecraft. Then to Maine, a day before the state holds a closely watched primary.
1: We have an opportunity here in Maine to do something that will change the political structures in this country for a long time to come.
0: We'll look at the rise of oysterman and Marine veteran Graham Platner, the progressive Democrat seeking to unseat Republican Senator Susan Collins. Platner's progressive populist message has resonated with many voters in Maine, but the campaign has faced numerous controversies. We'll get response from the heads of NOW, the National Organization for Women, and the group Community Change. Then to Peru, where Keiko Fujimori, the daughter of Peru's former imprisoned dictator, has a slight lead over her progressive challenger, Roberto Sanchez, in Peru's presidential runoff.
2: In keeping with our democratic commitment, we have fulfilled our responsibility, and I urge all our fellow citizens to vote responsibly to save Peru and strengthen democracy. Let us respect the free vote and have the capacity to honor the agreements and the election results, always calling for democracy, justice, and social peace, and to move Peru forward.
0: We'll go to Peru, then speak with Pulitzer Prize-winning historian Greg Grandin. All that and more coming up. Welcome to Democracy Now!, democracynow.org, The War and Peace Report. I'm Amy Goodman. Iran and Israel exchanged fire overnight in the most serious escalation of fighting since a U.S.-Iranian so-called truce was declared in April. Just this morning, Iran said it's halting its attacks on Israel, saying, quote, if the aggressions and acts of mischief continue, including in southern Lebanon, much more severe and crushing actions than before will follow, unquote. Earlier, Iran had launched a wave of missiles at northern Israel, claiming it was in response to Israeli attacks near Beirut on Sunday. Israel responded with attacks on Iran with explosions reported in Tehran, Tabriz, and Isfahan. The Israeli army also confirmed it struck a petrochemical plant in Mashhad. Israel attacked Iran despite President Trump telling Axios News on Sunday he planned to call Israeli Prime Minister Benjamin Netanyahu to urge him not to respond to the first wave of Iranian missiles. President Trump also told the Financial Times Netanyahu had no choice but to accept a deal with Iran, saying, quote, I call all the shots. He doesn't call the shots, Trump said. This morning, President Trump posted on Truth Social, quote, Israel and Iran must immediately stop shooting, unquote. This after the Pentagon's DIA, the Defense Intelligence Agency, recently raised the counterintelligence threat assessment for Israel to critical. Amidst growing concerns, Israeli spy agencies are eavesdropping on American negotiators working on a ceasefire deal with Iran. Israeli airstrikes hit Beirut's suburbs on Sunday, despite a U.S.-brokered ceasefire that was renewed just days earlier. On Saturday, Israeli attacks across southern Lebanon killed at least 10 people, including a brigadier general, a captain, and a Lebanese soldier. Since March, Israeli attacks have killed more than 3,500 people and displaced over a fifth of Lebanon's population. In Gaza, at least 7 Palestinians were killed and 15 others injured on Saturday when Israel's military bombed a large tent encampment in the heart of Gaza City. Children were among the dead and wounded. On Sunday, an Israeli strike on a police station and a vehicle killed at least 9 people and wounded 20 others. The attacks come despite last October's U.S.-brokered ceasefire. Since then, Israeli attacks have killed about 950 Palestinians. This is Abdul Salam Juda, the uncle of a Palestinian killed in an Israeli strike over the weekend.
3: We are ordinary citizens. We are looking for and asking for peace. We are neither calling for war, nor destruction, nor anything else. We are people who believe in a just peace.
0: In Ukraine, a Russian drone struck a nuclear fuel storage facility inside the Chernobyl exclusion zone Sunday, heavily damaging a fuel reception building close to where large amounts of nuclear material are stored. Ukrainian officials say radiation levels remain within normal range and no injuries were reported. The IAEA called the strike deeply concerning and said inspectors would visit the site. Meanwhile, in the Zaporizhzhia region, Russian-guided bombs hit a public transit stop in Balabin, killing three civilians and wounding three others. This is the principal of a local school.
4: A guided bomb was dropped near the education institution. The explosion was very powerful, as there were casualties. The school was severely damaged.
0: In France, U.S. Secretary of Defense Pete Hegseth used a D-Day anniversary ceremony at the American Military Cemetery in Normandy to attack European immigration policy, saying the continent is facing a new invasion.
5: Sadly, today, different European beaches are stormed by different dangerous ideologies. Beaches in Spain, in Italy, in Greece, and Bulgaria, boats and men arrive. When will European capitals do something about that invasion? Or is it too late? I pray not, and I believe not.
0: This comes as Pope Leo condemned rising European military spending to its highest levels since the end of the Cold War, calling it a betrayal of diplomacy. A federal lawsuit filed Saturday is seeking to block an Ultimate Fighting Championship, UFC event, scheduled for June 14th on the White House South Lawn, which happens to be President Trump's 80th birthday. The White House is branded UFC event as part of the United States 250th anniversary celebrations. The suit brought by the Public Integrity Project on behalf of a Vietnam War veteran and a civic activist argues the UFC fights would financially benefit President Trump and UFC President Dana White through promotional opportunities and stock holdings. The lawsuit cites a report that Trump bought $50,000 in stock in UFC's parent company. It also argues the Trump administration's approval violated National Park Service regulations prohibiting commercial sporting events on specific federal parklands, that Congress did not authorize the construction of a towering 600-ton steel arch on the South Lawn, and that no environmental review was conducted. President Trump stormed out of an interview with NBC News' Kristen Welker Friday after she questioned him about compensating the January 6th insurrectionists who attacked police, as well as whether he had any evidence for rigged elections. Trump had agreed to record the sit-down interview for Meet the Press ahead of an event in Wisconsin.
6: Your elections are crooked, and you're crooked, and Meet the Press is crooked, and so is ABC, and CBS, and CNN.
7: But Mr. President,
6: your one-sided crooked network. So let's call it quits, because I've had enough.
0: In more media news, Scott Pelley, the 60 Minutes anchor recently fired by CBS News, has accused editor-in-chief Barry Weiss of distorting news coverage to support false narratives being pushed by the Trump administration. In an interview with the New York Times, Pelley cited Weiss's intervention in a 60 Minutes segment on the killing of Renee Nicole Good in Minneapolis last January by a masked Border Patrol officer.
8: Barry Weiss sends an email to my boss, Tanya Simon. Two of the things in the email include, can we make the protesters look more violent? Now, I'm paraphrasing. I don't have the quote, but that's what was communicated to me. And the other thing was Renee Good's car. You need to describe her as driving toward the officer.
0: New Jersey Governor Mikey Sherrill has more than doubled New Jersey funding for a program that provides free legal services for low-income immigrants facing deportation. She also announced a rapid legal response initiative that'll provide immediate representation to immigrants jailed at Delaney Hall, the GEO Group's for-profit ICE jail in Newark. At least 90 people have been arrested at protests outside Delaney Hall over the past 2 weeks as prisoners inside hold a hunger and labor strike to protest inhumane conditions while demanding their freedom. One letter from a prisoner dated May 31st describes medical neglect, undrinkable water, expired and rancid food, unusable toilets, and poor ventilation. The prisoner writes, quote, "They constantly threaten to deport us, transfer us to punishment units, and move us from one detention center to another. They take photos of us in the dormitories without our consent and tell us that we have no rights here," unquote. Meanwhile, New Jersey prosecutors have charged an Essex County police sergeant with stealing about $10,000 worth of equipment from reporter Angelina Katsanis. The photojournalist dropped her camera bag and had to be hospitalized after she was attacked by police while covering a protest at Delaney Hall in May. In California, three prisoners at a for-profit ICE jail in Adelanto were transferred to solitary confinement after they met last week with members of Congress to discuss their hunger strike. Prisoners launched the fast in May to protest medical neglect, rancid food, and inhumane conditions. Democratic Congress member Judy Chu of Pasadena told the Southern California News Group she was horrified to hear about retaliation faced by the three men who she and Congress members Pete Aguilar and Jimmy Gomez visited last Monday. She said, quote, "The fact that they're being punished for speaking out about these conditions only underscores the cruelty and corrupt management of facility that's profiting off of their suffering," unquote. In Ohio, gunfire erupted Saturday afternoon at a street festival in Toledo, wounding 12 people. The victims ranged in age from 14 to 61. Authorities say a search for the shooters is ongoing. And the European Commission has warned Albania's government against violating the EU's environmental rules after members of President Trump's family proposed building a massive luxury resort on an ecologically sensitive stretch of the Adriatic coast. Ivanka Trump revealed plans for the real estate project last month when she told podcast host David Senra about how she had discovered a private island along a stretch of Albanian coastline while traveling aboard a yacht with her husband, Jared Kushner.
7: Friend's boat, and we stopped for a swim. Effectively, that's how we found it. We swam to the islands. We went on a hike barefoot all the way up to the top, and we were just captivated.
0: The area is part of a protected wildlife reserve that's home to seals, flamingos, and turtle nesting sites. Politico reports officials in Brussels have warned failure to protect the region could jeopardize Albania's bid to join the European Union. On Saturday, thousands of protesters marched through Albania's capital, Tirana, to oppose the luxury resort and called on Prime Minister Edi Rama to resign.
9: Country. I don't want it to be sold to somebody else. It's dirty money. They discovered this island. What do you mean? It's been discovered. It's ours.
0: And those are some of the headlines. This is Democracy Now!, democracynow.org, The War and Peace Report. I'm Amy Goodman. In the most serious escalation since a U.S.-Iranian so-called truce was reached in April, Iran and Israel exchanged fire overnight. Iran launched a wave of missiles at northern Israel, saying it was in response to Israeli attacks near Beirut on Sunday. Israel responded with attacks on several areas of Iran, including the capital, Tehran. Earlier today, Iran announced it's halting strikes on Israel, but warned it'll carry out a more severe response if Israel continues to attack Lebanon. Israel attacked Iran despite President Trump telling Axios on Sunday that he planned to call Israeli Prime Minister Benjamin Netanyahu to urge him not to respond to the first wave of Iranian missiles. Iranian Foreign Ministry spokesperson Ismail Barahi spoke in Tehran earlier today.
10: America has direct responsibility in any action that the Zionist regime carries out in relation to violation of regional peace and security against Iran.
0: We're joined now by Trita Parsi, Executive Vice President of the Quincy Institute for Responsible Statecraft, author of several books, including Losing an Enemy, Obama, Iran, and the Triumph of Diplomacy. His latest piece for Responsible Statecraft is Iran Strikes Israel, Proving It Will Use Hard Power on Behalf of Lebanon. Why don't you elaborate on that? Were you surprised by this major violation of the so-called ceasefire between the U.S. and Iran, and what this says about how much power President Trump has over Netanyahu? He said he warned him not to do this, not to respond to Iran attacking Israel for Israel attacking Lebanon.
11: Thank you, Amy. It's good to be with you. I was not surprised by the Iranian attack on Israel. In fact, a couple of days ago, just before Trump had his first colorful conversation with Netanyahu, the Iranians had already signaled that they were about to strike Israel. They were probably 45 to 60 minutes away of doing so. That's when Trump intervened and the situation was diffused. So the fact that the Iranians were going to enforce their red line in Lebanon, I don't think was a surprise. And I think the U.S. government took it seriously as well. What is perhaps a bit surprising is the immediate reaction that Trump had, and of course then that the Israelis defied Trump's expressed wishes. And where that goes from now, we will have to see, but it's important to understand that what the Iranians were trying to do and what really worries the Israelis is that they were trying to extend their deterrence. They had already established their own deterrence in the sense that any attack on Iran clearly would be retaliated against. But now they were trying to say that even if the Israelis were to attack Lebanon, southern Lebanon, they would also face Iranian retaliation, which would be the first time in a very long time that a major power would put real hard power behind a warning or a deterrent against an attack by Israel on a third country. And this is part of what the Israelis are worried about, because if it suddenly means that they can no longer have that complete maneuverability in Lebanon, in Gaza, and elsewhere that they enjoy, that they are enjoying because the West is more and less enabling that to happen. They're politically defending it, etc. And for the last couple of decades, it has not been challenged by any regional state in a sincere or serious way. This appears to have been an attempt by the Iranians to challenge that, to establish this extended deterrence. And this is part of the reason why the Israelis have acted so aggressively against this attempt, as they call it, to establish a new equation in the region.
0: I mean, it's interesting.
11: It would dramatically minimize Israel's maneuverability if it were to stand.
0: So Trump has spoken to Netanyahu. It's interesting that it's Iran first that says they're not going to attack Israel if Israel doesn't attack again Iran, or I presume Lebanon. And is this Iran saying you can't have a side agreement that's being negotiated in Washington that excludes Hezbollah between Israel and Lebanon? It is part of the ceasefire, so-called ceasefire, with Iran.
11: The Iranians have from the outset said that if there is to be a ceasefire and an end to the war between the U.S. and Iran, then it has to be region-wide, meaning that it has to encompass Israel as well. If it doesn't, if Israel is unrestrained, it will have an ability to restart the war and the ability to drag the U.S. back into the war. Since the objective is to end the war and to end it in a durable manner, making sure that the Israelis cannot have the freedom of starting the war again or bombing Lebanon or other places has to be included. That is the Iranian perspective. The question is, if now when they are signaling that they're willing to back off, are they doing so in order to put pressure on the U.S. to now deal with Israel? Or are they doing so because they're regretting their attack and realizing that the Israelis would strike at them much harder? It remains to be seen exactly what the calculation is. But I don't think that the Iranian side is going to back off from its demand that any end to the war has to be region-wide and has to include Lebanon and Israel as well.
0: Talking about a ceasefire in Gaza and a ceasefire in Lebanon, can we still use that term, or should we be saying increase fire? I mean, we're talking about thousands of Palestinians and Lebanese dying since this so-called truce in both areas.
11: These so-called ceasefires that have been established in Gaza or in Lebanon are exactly what the region doesn't want, exactly what the Iranians at this point seem to be rallying against, because they're completely one-sided. They're Swiss cheeses of a ceasefire and fundamentally unacceptable. And what their worry is that the U.S. would put some pressure on the Israelis to ceasefire, and this ceasefire will only last a couple of days or so. And then slowly but surely, the Israelis would once again restart attacks against whether it is Lebanon or whether it is Gaza. And they don't want to see a scenario of that kind be repeated. And as a result, they're now using some of their hard power to essentially signal that any ceasefire, any end of the deal has to be complete. Otherwise, it will be a complete war. Instead of this kind of shameful situation you have right now, in which we call it a ceasefire, but more than 3,500 Lebanese have been killed in that so-called ceasefire.
0: So what do you expect to happen at this point? I mean, while President Trump has said he could be prime minister of Israel, in fact, how much sway does President Trump have over Netanyahu? I mean, can Netanyahu continue attacking Iran if Trump doesn't want him to, given the amount of weapons the U.S. gives and can withhold from Israel?
11: Without a doubt, just a phone call or some angry quotes to the media is not going to be enough to get Netanyahu and Israel to back down. If Trump is serious about restraining the Israelis, it has to be combined with a restriction of arms sales, sharing of intelligence, and other measures that enable the Israelis to conduct these attacks in the first place. I suspect that the Trump administration's calculation, however, is they do not want to have that massive fight with Israel about a real restraint on them unless they have a deal with Iran. It is not worth it for them to take a gamble and have that big fight with Israel in the hope of getting a deal with Iran, because then they may end up spending all of that political capital fighting the Israelis and still not get a deal with Iran. So I think the administration's position is that they will only do so if there is a deal with Iran. And the Iranian position is that there won't be a deal with Iran unless you prove your ability to restrain the Israelis.
0: Trita Parsi, I want to thank you for being with us, Executive Vice President of the Quincy Institute for Responsible Statecraft. We'll link to your latest piece, Iran Strikes Israel, Proving It Will Use Hard Power on Behalf of Lebanon. Coming up, we go to Maine to look at the campaign and controversies around Graham Plattner, the oysterman, Marine vet, progressive Democrat, who's seeking to unseat the Republican Maine Senator Susan Collins. Stay with us.
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0: Repeatedly targeted the billionaire class and called for a wealth tax, Medicare for all, and other progressive policies. In late April, Maine's Democratic Governor Janet Mills suspended her Senate campaign after polls showed Plattner easily beating her in the primary. But Governor Mills never officially withdrew, and her name remains on the ballot. Since launching his campaign, Plattner has faced numerous controversies, many stemming from his actions in the years after returning from fighting in Iraq and Afghanistan, a time when he says he was suffering from PTSD, post-traumatic stress disorder, and was self-medicating with alcohol. The initial controversies focused on old posts Plattner made on Reddit and on a tattoo on his chest that resembled a Nazi symbol. Plattner says he got the tattoo while on military leave in Croatia 20 years ago and has denied knowing about the design's association with Nazis. He's apologized for the social media posts, saying they were written at, quote, a time in my life where I was struggling deeply, unquote. In recent weeks, two more scandals emerged. First, it was revealed he'd sent sexually explicit text messages to at least six women after getting married in 2023. Then the New York Times published an article headlined, Several Women Who Dated Graham Plattner Recall Unsettling Behavior, unquote. On Thursday, Plattner, interviewed by Chris Hayes on MS Now, said this.
1: There are some allegations in this piece that I just want to be kind of unequivocal about are simply not true. Anything alleging physicality, anything alleging that I knew what my tattoo was, these are the statements of someone who's politically motivated. In this piece, there's a lot about my struggling, not being a good boyfriend, certainly self-medicating with alcohol. And I've been very upfront since the beginning of this campaign that that was a pretty dark period of my life after I came back from my combat service. And that's what that combat service, that's what that kind of life looks like. And so there are things in this that I absolutely will take responsibility for and have been speaking about openly for months now. But those serious allegations are just not true.
2: You did not grab her by the wrist. You did not put your hands on her shoulders. You did not push her into a room that you closed the door on. She's lying about that,
1: no.
2: Is what you're saying.
1: Yes, that is not true.
0: On Friday, Graham Plattner campaigned in Bar Harbor, Maine, where he took aim at the nation's billionaires.
3: In the time in my life where that hard work ceased being enough, we have also watched the largest transfer of wealth from the working class to the ruling class in the history of this nation. In 1990, there were fewer than 80 billionaires in the United States. Today, there are over 900. I ask you, when you look around, do you see a state of Maine that is 10 times wealthier than 1990?
4: No!
3: Do we have 10 times the schools?
4: No!
3: 10 times the hospitals?
4: No!
3: Do our paychecks go 10 times as far?
4: No!
3: Do we have 10 times the free time?
4: No!
3: No. In fact, we have less. Fewer schools. Fewer hospitals. Our paychecks run out earlier in the month, and we have less time because everybody's working harder.
0: Democratic Congressman Ro Khanna also spoke at the Graham Plattner Bar Harbor rally on Friday. On Sunday, he appeared on CBS's Face the Nation as was questioned about Plattner by host Margaret Brennan.
5: Can he survive another scandal? You have 5 months here.
6: Well, it depends what. Obviously, if there was any evidence that comes out that there is actual domestic violence or assault, I have zero tolerance for that. I led the fight against the Epstein class, which has been a cover-up for sexual abuse with Thomas Massey. I've been at the forefront of championing women's rights and rights of survivors. But here you have a case of someone who had a dark chapter in his life, who was in toxic relationships, was ashamed about it, who served this country, and the Maine voters are saying, look, let's give him some grace. And his focus is stopping these wars, and it's getting national health insurance, and it's taking on economic inequality.
0: To talk more about Graham Plattner's run for the Senate, We'll be joined by two guests. In a moment, we'll go to Portland, Maine, to speak with the anti-racist organizer Shea Stewart-Boulay. But first, we're joined by

0: Kim Villanueva, the national president of the National Organization for Women PAC. Kim, thanks so much for being with us. Talk about the race, what you're concerned about, and why you're telling people to vote for Governor Mills, who actually, while she didn't pull out of the Senate race, she did suspend her campaign, and even with these controversies, didn't re-enter with rallies like Plattner is having right now to take on Senator Collins.
1: Right. Well, we endorsed Governor Mills very early in the race because of her record on women's rights and women's issues, and the fact that she has shown leadership over time. She's been a district attorney, attorney general, and a governor. And we feel that her record is the best and her leadership is the best to represent women.
0: So talk about your concerns with Graham Plattner right now. You heard, for example, Ro Khanna saying he's the leader on demanding respect for the women in the case of Epstein and the release of the Epstein files. But he is supporting Plattner right now for his progressive position.
1: Right. Well, we've also worked with Representative Khanna on the Epstein files and certainly defending the survivors of sexual violence and sexual abuse. In this situation, just because someone holds a progressive policy position doesn't excuse them from making or holding harmful views against women. Hate speech is hate speech. And so that's what NOW is about. We call out statements against women. We want women to we want people to respect women. We have a president who thinks it's okay to make nasty comments about women and make fun of women. And so when that happens, we call it out.
0: The question, one of the questions is, who can beat the Republican Susan Collins, who supported, for example, the nomination of and the confirmation of Brett Kavanaugh as Supreme Court Justice? Let me go to a clip right now. This is Graham Plattner speaking in Bar Harbor.
2: We are up against one of the most powerful political systems in the history of the world. It is a system of billionaires in special interests. It is a system of corrupted politicians like Susan Collins. Susan Collins, who for years has given us some charade that she's a moderate, that she stands up against her party, that she cares about her constituents more than she cares about those that donate money to her. We see through it. We see through the charade, and we see through it because of what she does. She voted to confirm Brett Kavanaugh, who before he was busy dismantling the Voting Rights Act and taking voting rights away from black Southerners, he was busy getting down to the work he went there for, which was dismantling a woman's right to choose. And she told us that that was settled law. She looked him in the eyes and he told her that he would never do such a thing. Well, either she lied to us or she's a fool. Either way, you shouldn't be a United States senator from the state of Maine.
0: So that is Graham Plattner. Are you concerned that NOW's position could help elect Susan Collins?
1: Well, NOW endorsed Governor Mills very early in the race because of her record. And the purpose of an endorsement is to lead, not to follow. So we stand by that endorsement and feel that she is still the best candidate on the ballot. In terms of who's going to take on Trump and the establishment and the systems of oppression, we think that is Janet Mills. She's already shown that she has taken on Trump. When he threatened to pull federal funding from Maine, she looked him in the eye and said, I'll see you in court. So that's leadership under pressure. We think that she's the best one to take on the systems that are hurting American families and American women.
0: She did stand up against Trump pulling federal funds from Maine over trans athletes, support for trans athletes. Mm-hmm. But right now, even as Governor Mills said she hasn't pulled out of the race, she only suspended it, it's not as if she is campaigning. What will that mean in the general election if she takes the position she does and Susan Collins vigorously campaigns?
1: Well, I think that by winning the primary will invigorate the campaign, and certainly people will come out and want to support anyone who's going to take on Trump and anyone who's going to help women, children, families. I mean, we're all suffering under the Trump regime. We have to do something. And we think that Janet Mills is the best person to lead us to do that.
0: Kim Villanueva, we want to thank you for being with us, National President of the National Organization for Women, PAC. To talk more about the Maine primary and Graham Plattner's campaign, we go now to Peaks Island off of Portland, Maine, where we're joined by the longtime anti-racism organizer Shea Stewart Boulay, the executive director of Community Change, Inc. Shea, thanks so much for being with us. A lot has come out on Graham Plattner, from the tattoo that he has emblazoned on his chest to the most recent New York Times expose on some of the women he was romantically involved with questioning his behavior. Can you talk about your thoughts as Graham Plattner just had a major rally in Portland?
3: Yes, I can. Good morning, and thank you, Amy, for having me. I have so many thoughts. As someone who has been following the Plattner campaign really since that first day when that first video was released and was very cautiously enthusiastic, perhaps, about him, who then, after the initial revelations in October of the Reddit post and the tattoo, became quite skeptical. It was after then that I actually met up with Graham and we had a conversation. And over the course of the probably last several months, we've had a series of conversations and observations. And I think what's interesting about this race and about Graham is that in Maine, I would say a lot of people have a very different perspective of him than what the national media is showing. I think that despite his controversies, he is really speaking to the people of Maine at this moment. As I've been writing, and I wrote recently, it is estimated that one in two Mainers are struggling to make ends meet. Nationally, I think people think of Maine as this, you know, it's nicknamed vacation land. So people think that everybody here is probably quite prosperous. And actually, that's the opposite. It's a rural state. It's a state that doesn't have a lot of resources. It's a state where, honestly, it is not uncommon for people to work two or three jobs, seasonal jobs. And so I think that, you know, one of the reasons people have continued to support Plattner despite these controversies is because for the first time in a long time, he makes people feel heard. I only recently heard him speak to an audience. Because my interactions with him had been primarily one-on-one, I had heard about how he, when he speaks to a crowd, but I have to say it was really interesting to experience hearing him and seeing, more importantly, the audience, how enthusiastic they were. At the same time, I live on Peaks Island, Maine. It's a predominantly very white little enclave island here. We have a few folks of color, and it's a, you know, community that people would probably think of as fairly prosperous. And yet he was really connecting with them. I think as a person, he is absolutely complicated and messy. There is no getting around that. He's a very complicated, messy individual who I think if these were more normal times, I think the campaign would have tanked probably several scandals ago. But I think that given the current reality of the country we're running in with the folks running in it, people are feeling a little bit more generous in forgiving his personal situations.
0: Let's hear Graham Plattner speaking last night in Portland.
2: We need to return to the politics of dreaming big. Woo! Because the challenges we face today, we can no longer afford to play around in the margins. We've been doing that, and it has failed us. We need universal health care in this country, Medicare for all. We need universal child care. We need a public education system that provides high-quality education to every young American from kindergarten all the way through higher ed and trade schools. And we need a foreign policy that prioritizes international institutions and international law over the well-being of corporate interests.
0: So that's Graham Plattner speaking last night in Portland. If you can talk about the allegations of several women who he dated, one of them being a Republican operative. I mean, she says it herself. She runs Ladies for Kavanaugh, now the Supreme Court Justice. The significance of this and what the allegations are. And those who say it's not enough to say he suffers from PTSD. Certainly, Rokana talked about the damages of war. And Plattner himself talks about what it means that war is violence and how veterans have suffered. But that you have to take responsibility for how you act afterwards.
3: Yes, yes, you do. Like many folks, I read the piece in the New York Times a few minutes after it dropped, and I will say I really struggled initially with what I was reading. I think for me, I believe in restorative justice. The nature of the work that I do just within the world of anti-racism work allows for restorative justice. And so life is not an either or, it's more of a both and really asking for myself, Do I believe that people even deserve a second chance? First and foremost, these are serious allegations. I don't think there's no excuse for the harm that he caused these women. I think that if I were to say one thing, I would love to hear him speak more about ways in which he can make amends to the women he's harmed. He needs to be held accountable to those women. At the same time, we find ourselves in this very, very awkward situation in the state of Maine and really in the state of the country. 18 months into this second term of Trump, we have watched our country turn upside down in ways that we have never imagined. And so we find ourselves with, in the case of the Maine Senate race, we have a candidate who most certainly inspires people. I know when I went to his public event here on Peaks, I saw young folks of color who had taken the ferry over just to hear him speak. And I'm sorry, I just completely lost my thought there. I think that we have to reckon with the reality of war and violence. I was thinking about this morning, knowing that, you know, this would probably be a part of the conversation. In some ways, I see Plattner as sort of the result of this country, that we send people to war, they come back, and then we don't do a lot for those people. But more than that, when we talk about violence, in this case, there is personal violence, but then we also have state violence. We have someone who went to war suffering from the effects of state violence who has now inflicted violence upon folks personally. And so it really becomes a very messy situation in terms of how do we reckon with that? How do we figure out how to go forward? I think in this moment, what's hardest for people to gather and to understand, and it most certainly is something that I've struggled with given everything that we've seen going on in this country, is the fact that historically we've expected our politicians, we've held them to a certain standard. We've expected certain behavior. And I would say, you know, in the years since Trump, all of that has been turned upside down. I think over on the left, we've held ourselves to a standard that we don't want to be anything like those folks. And so here we have this person who is a messy, walking contradiction. On the one hand, he has values in terms of what he's putting out there that speaks to us, but his personal life is messy. So it's one of those, what do we do? And in this moment, I ask myself, do we discard him? I know your previous guest spoke a lot to his opponent, Janet Mills, who suspended her campaign and is now, you know, last week reminded us all that she is still on the ballot. And I know as a Mainer of color, I don't see her track record as being quite as rosy as somebody on a national level might. Just a couple of things I wanted to mention. Just recently, she vetoed LD 1911 this year, which was the clean slate law, which really would have given folks with a criminal background in certain cases a second chance. There was also the other veto that she did, LD 307, which would have placed a moratorium on state and local governments issuing permits for data centers. As we know, the conversation of data centers is really big across the country. Those two vetoes alone for many, many Maine voters really were a turnoff. So, again, the national perspective on Janet Mills versus the reality on the ground are two different things. And I think for many people, Maine voters, that's left people really conflicted. I mean, we do have two other candidates, a write-in candidate who, of course, isn't on the ballot, but has been campaigning really hard. And then we have one other gentleman on the ballot, David Costello, who many people just don't know who he is. So Mainers find themselves in a really tough situation in terms of this is a person who is saying the things that we want to hear. And at the same time, we're hearing these allegations in their personal life that are pretty disturbing. I can say that when it came down to my deciding whether or not I wanted to support him, I knew if there were any criminal allegations, that was not something I was going to do. I'm still not comfortable with what I've heard. At the same time, it feels like while we can say, is it an excuse, the PTSD from the war, it is also a reality that many people returning from war do face.
0: Shay Stewart Boulay, I want to thank you for being with us. Longtime anti-racism activist in Maine, executive director of Community Change, Inc. Coming up, we go to Peru, where Keiko Fujimori, the daughter of Peru's former imprisoned dictator, has a slight lead over her progressive challenger, Roberto Sanchez, in Peru's presidential runoff. Stay with us.
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0: You know that doggone bite by Rising Stars Fife and Drum Band at the Brooklyn Folk Festival. This is Democracy Now!, democracynow.org. I'm Amy Goodman. Peru's presidential runoff is too close to call. After voters took to the polls Sunday in a heated election between the daughter of a former imprisoned dictator, her name, Keiko Fujimori, and a leftist lawmaker, Roberto Sanchez, Peruvian election officials warned final results could take up to a month to confirm. The latest ballot count this morning showed Fujimori leading by just about a percentage point ahead of Sanchez, according to Reuters. Sanchez spoke from Lima Sunday.
1: Graham went to Iraq.
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3: In keeping with our democratic commitment, we have fulfilled our responsibility, and I urge all our fellow citizens to vote responsibly to save Peru and strengthen democracy. Let us respect the free vote and have the capacity to honor the agreements and the election results, always calling for democracy, justice, and social peace, and to move Peru forward.
0: Keiko Fujimori is the daughter of Peru's late U.S.-backed ruler, Alberto Fujimori, who was convicted and imprisoned on crimes against humanity committed during his regime from 1990 to 2000. Peru's reeling from a period of political turmoil, with Sunday's runoff marking the ninth time Peruvians take to the polls to elect a new president in just 10 years. The entire Latin American region is experiencing one of its sharpest political shifts to the right in recent years, as President Trump aggressively intervenes, expanding attacks against leftist governments while backing a series of right-wing candidates in recent presidential elections, including in Colombia and Honduras. Meanwhile, Mexican President Claudia Sheinbaum has also accused far-right sectors in the U.S. of coordinating with domestic groups to destabilize the Mexican government. For more, we go to two guests. In Lima, Peru, we're joined by Gustavo Guerra Garcia Picasso, a Peruvian economist and public policy expert who's held various high-level government and academic positions over the past 20 years. Here in New York, we're joined by Greg Grandin, Yale University history professor, Pulitzer Prize-winning author. His latest book, America America, A New History of the New World, now available in paperback. His new piece for the New York Review of Books is headlined The Education of Pope Leo XIV. We welcome you both to Democracy Now! Let's begin with Gustavo Guerra Garcia Picasso. Talk about what has happened and if you've been surprised by how close this runoff is and who Sanchez and Fujimori are.
4: Thank you for the invitation. I'm very glad to be here with your audience. Well, Keiko Fujimori, she's not leading the voting count. The last counting of votes that we have, what we call the quick count of the votes, Roberto Sanchez is leading by 50.3% against 49.7% of Keiko Fujimori. So as this kind of quick counting votes has a very big sample, all indicates that Roberto Sanchez will be the next president of Peru.
0: So talk more about, I mean, a daughter of a father doesn't necessarily represent her father's politics, but in this case, in fact, does Fujimori represent her father?
4: Yes, Fujimori represents her father. And in the last years, democracy has been undermined by constitutional changes led by her that have disrupted the balance of powers and allowed one branch of government to capture several independent branches. Now the president can be removed from office in a month, a week, or even a day, and it's urgent that reforms must be implemented quickly to restore a presidential system with check and balances and to reduce political instability. No? And the responsibility of these new problems is Keiko's constitutions of 2024.
0: And can you talk about Sanchez's position and particularly his support for indigenous people? Sanchez thanking the support of the Quechua, the Aymara, the Amazonian peoples, of farmers, teachers, shopkeepers, transportation workers, and young people.
4: Roberto Sanchez is the leader of the poor in Peru. We have now results that shows us a divided society, the coastal cities from Lima northward versus the rest of the country, the interior versus Lima, the poor versus the wealthy. Now the government of the Together for Peru party must carefully reconcile the country by closing divides and solving problems. Obviously, Roberto Sanchez is representing, no? The votes of the poor and the votes of the vast social majority of the country. Mm.
0: And has President Trump had an effect on the Peruvian elections, Gustavo?
4: Not really. I think the government of the United States is having an effect on some public policies, like the pressure for buying military airplanes, or the pressure for building a military base close to Lima in Callao, in the Callao province. But I think the American administration has been very cautious in not interfering with the electoral process of Peru.
0: That certainly is not true for the rest of Latin America, President Trump's role. But first, Professor Grandin, I wanted to ask you about this piece you wrote in the New York Review of Books, The Education of Pope Leo XIV. As a young missionary in Peru, the Pope witnessed a war on liberation theology and was indelibly stamped by the movement's commitment to the poor. Start in Peru and then go broader to Latin America.
5: Well, regarding Pope Leo's piece, Peru in many ways was the cradle of liberation theology, that current within Catholicism that radicalized the church, that committed the church to the poor and to promote political change, even radical political change, with many nuns and priests and lay people joining insurgencies or joining social movements. And Leo at the time, Father Bob Prevost, from Chicago, from a kind of peace Catholic background, was very much influenced by this tradition. And he allied with Pope Francis, who at the time was the Archbishop of Buenos Aires. And they, in many ways, they worked together to push back against the kind of Vatican attempt to undermine liberation theology. And they pushed back very effectively. They really kind of contained Opus Dei within Peru. I mean, Leo's tenure in Peru over the course of 20 years corresponded to Pope John Paul and Joseph Ratzinger, who became Pope Benedict's campaign to isolate and undermine liberation theology. And then Leo was appointed bishop by Francis, and then he presided over a kind of rollback of the rollback. So in many ways, that's shaping his moral vision, his humanism. It comes in many ways out of Latin America.
0: It's interesting. The world, in some ways, you can watch the tension between Pope Leo and President Trump, as they also take on each other.
5: Yeah.
0: But in Latin America, in these last minutes we have, talk about the rightward shift, Professor Grandin, and talk about President Trump's role from Peru to Honduras, Mexico, and beyond.
5: Yeah, the best way to think about it is compared to the Middle East. In the Middle East, the war in Iran, an unforced era, which has led Trump to a kind of box himself in with no exit strategy, unwilling, unable to restrain Israel as it goes into Lebanon, as it meddles in Syria. It's a disaster and it's a fiasco. Latin America is exactly the opposite. You see a kind of full spectrum press on the whole continent. Like, this is not a country, maybe apart from Uruguay, where the United States isn't actively involved in the internal politics. And you see what's being put into place is the full spectrum of hard power. We have regime change in Venezuela, lawfare. We're seeing the United States allying with militaries trying to expand as the military footprint of the United States in Peru, in Ecuador, relaunching the war on drugs. What's at stake with the election in Peru, the election coming up in Colombia, is really, if Trump wins those countries and back for the United States, then we're going to see a full-on re-escalation of the war on drugs, Plan Colombia, which was devastating for the countries involved, devastating for Colombia. And that is explicitly the plan. In Mexico, the United States is using a combination of CIA covert ops in the north and lawfare in order to box in Claudia Sheinbaum. In many ways, Claudia Sheinbaum stands as the polar opposite of Bukele in El Salvador. Sheinbaum and Bukele are the two most popular presidents in Latin America, and they represent polar opposite political projects. Right, Bukele is basically this dystopian project of eliminating due process and filling mega prisons and basically serving as a receptacle for the United States' castoffs, and Sheinbaum is trying to resurrect a kind of Mexican humanism, a Latin American humanism, a universalism through economic redistribution. But you know, she's her room for maneuver is tight. Cuba is really just the tip of the iceberg. It really is a kind of unprecedented.
0: We have 20 seconds.
5: Okay, it really is an unprecedented program of regression that we're watching in Latin America, and quite. In many ways, we must admit, effective and successful.
0: Greg Grandin, Yale University history professor, Pulitzer Prize-winning author. His latest book out in paperback, America America, A New History of the New World. And Gustavo Guerra Garcia Picasso, Peruvian economist and public policy expert, speaking to us from Peru. That does it for our show. I'll be in Sheffield and England Friday night for the screening of the film about Democracy Now!, Steal the Story, Please. And next week in Belfast on Tuesday night for Ireland Docs. That does it for our show. Go to our website at democracynow.org. I'm Amy Goodman.
6: From corporate polluters to political bosses, power elites try to create a myth of inevitability, trying to make workaday people feel helpless, too small to change the injustices of the system. Don't bother is their message. But the feisty residents of Boxtown, Tennessee, definitely did bother when they learned that a couple of profiteering fossil fuel giants were targeting them. Boxtown, a historic black neighborhood of Memphis settled by former slaves 160 years ago, was considered by Valero Energy and Plains All-American Pipeline to be politically powerless. So when these multi-billion-dollar petro powers decided to ram a dirty and dangerous pipeline through the Memphis area, Boxtown was their chosen route. The rich Texas oil barons even sneeringly called the lower-income community the point of least resistance. Boy, did they get that wrong. Those, quote, small people of Boxtown resisted fiercely and smartly. Most flat out refused to sell their family land at the thieving price offered by the oil slicks. They forged a unified grassroots coalition, Memphis Community Against the Pipeline, reached out to other neighborhoods, and educated locals about the terrible safety records of the two corporate plunderers. They also enlisted environmental groups to help beat back the strong-arm attempt by Valero and Plains All-American to seize the people's property through eminent domain. It's a long story with many ups and downs, but the inspiring essence of it is that local, quote, nobodies defeated the big money and raw racist arrogance of a powerhouse duo of absentee corporate elites that disrespected and misjudged them. This is Jim Hightower saying grassroots communities and coalitions are winning such gutsy fights against corporate exploiters all across America. Remember this, even the smallest dog can lift its leg on the tallest building. The Hightower Radio Lowdown is made possible by you subscribers to Jim Hightower's Lowdown on Substack. Find us at jimhightower.substack.com.

Good afternoon. You're tuned to KXEI, Tucson, Arizona. Real people, real radio. And this is the afternoon music mix for Monday, June 8th, 2026. I'm your host, Kevin, broadcasting live from the historic Armory Park Studio. And it's a beautiful hot day. And we got some cool tunes to play for you to help you cool off. We've got the new pornographers, Asleep at the Wheel, who've been in town later this week, working with Billy Strings, Damaris Bohor, and Agli, Joe Lovano with Julian Lauge, Bob Corator, Chris Beer with Putumayo, an eclectic supergroup here, Los Sensoles, that includes David Hidalgo and Taj Mahal, Iceland's star Asgeir, and Old Crow Medicine Show, Patty's Leckett, Arlo Parks, Kurt Vile, all that in the first hour of this two-hour show, the Afternoon Music Mix. Thanks for tuning in. And let's go ahead and get into the mix with the new pornographers. They've got a new CD out, and they're coming to town. This is Pure Sticker Shock.

Good afternoon. You're tuned to KXCI, Tucson, Arizona. Real people, real radio. And this is the afternoon music mix for Monday, June 8th, 2026. It's currently 1 minute. It's 1:19. I'm your host, Kevin, broadcasting live from the historic Armory Park studio. And I'm glad to be here. Glad you're tuned in. We just heard some cool tunes, including Joe Lovano leading that group at the end there. And the title of it was Fanfare for Unity. And that was also, he was helped out with Julian Lage. And let's see, who else? That was Asante Sati Asante and Will Calhoun. So cool stuff, cool jazz. We also heard from Demaris Bohor with Agli, Mirando Desde Afuera, and she was a featured artist at our big festival back in March, El Pueblo Baile in Tucson. And we also heard from Asleep at the Wheel, and helped out by Billy Strings. And it would be nice to get Billy Strings to come to Tucson. Anyway, Asleep at the Wheel will be in Tucson this Thursday night, and they'll be riding high in Tucson. And we started that set with the New Pornographers and their new CD, Pure Sticker Shock. Coming up, we have Bob Quarter Tour with Going Fishing. It's currently 99 degrees and the high is expected to be 102, so it's toasty out there. Glad you're tuned in where it's nice and cool.

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The screening is open to the public. 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And KXEI will celebrate Juneteenth on Friday, June 19th, from 7 a.m. to 6 p.m., with a day of reflection and jubilee, featuring meaningful music from KXEI DJs Minister Joe, CJ, Taiwana, Mookie, and Tracy. 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

Good afternoon. You're tuned to KXCI, Tucson, Arizona, your audio oasis in the desert. And this is the afternoon music mix for Monday, June 8th, 2026. It's currently 1:40 in the p.m. I'm your host, Kevin, broadcasting live from Armory Park Studio. And we just heard some cool tunes, including that last one, Asgeir. I would pronounce it as. It's an Icelandic artist. That was Skjaldborg. And before that, we heard a super group, kind of. It was Los Sensotlis, A Matter of Time. And if it sounded like Los Lobos, it was, because that was David Hidalgo on vocals. There was also Taj Mahal, Sonny Leem, Gary Halamau, and I don't know who else. Anyway, cool group, cool song. We also heard from Chris Beer and Putumayo. And we started that set with Bob Corator, who's kind of a local guy. I think he's from the Phoenix area. That was his tune, Goin' Fishin', which is an enviable thing to be doing. Even in this heat, where it's 99 degrees or 100 degrees. Yeah. Anyway, coming up next, we have Old Crow Medicine Show. So stay tuned for that as well.

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This has been a community impact announcement from 91.3 KXCI Tucson. And as I'm reading it, I realize that that concert already happened. And it's, I'm sure it was a good time. Look for the chorus to put on other events someday soon.

I'll mention that we're listening to Paul Horn, Brazilian Images, and he's a musician who did some unique stuff. He went to places like the Taj Mahal or the Grand Canyon or just some cave somewhere and set up recording studio and recorded him and his buddies playing cool music. And so that's what you're hearing here is Brazilian cool stuff on the spot. Paul Horn actually lived in Tucson for many years. My wife is a vet technician and he brought his pets into her clinic. Anyway, we'll get back into the music with Old Crow Medicine Show. Thanks for tuning in to KACI, Tucson, Arizona, your audio oasis in the desert.

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Real people, real radio. And this is the afternoon music mix. It's currently 2:01 in the afternoon on this beautiful Monday afternoon, June 8th, 2026. And we just heard from Kurt Vile. He's got a new CD out. That tune was Holiday OKV. Not sure what the V stands for. We also heard from Arlo Parks, Get Go. That's a new one from her as well. And we heard from a local, somewhat local artist, Patty Zlackett, with Dance Again. And we started that set with Old Crow Medicine Show. And helping out on Old Crow was Jesse Wells, who's kind of like Billy Strings. He's everywhere recording with all sorts of different peoples. But unlike Billy Strings, he's not known for picking. He's known for his songwriting. Wrote some topical songs like No Kings. Thanks for tuning in to the afternoon music mix. I'm your host, Kevin, broadcasting live from the Armory Park studio. And so glad that you are tuned in. We will get back into the music in a moment with Alyssa Bonagura collaborating with Joe Bonamassa.

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And volunteer signups and vendor applications are now open for the Tucson Juneteenth Festival on Saturday, June 20th at Kino Sports Complex. 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

I just recently had discovered that I had left the chat box closed, and it's opened up now. If you want to send me a message or send in a request, you can use the chat box if you're on a computer and you're tuned into our show online. Thanks for tuning in. Let's get back into the music with Alyssa Bonagura and Joe Bonamassa and Love You Like That. A little bit of blues.

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Thanks for tuning in.

Well, that was a nice long set, wasn't it? You're tuned to KXAI, Tucson, Arizona. Real people, real radio. And this is the afternoon music mix for Monday, June 8th, 2026. It's currently 22 minutes past the hour of 2 o'clock. And, yeah. We heard some cool things, including Earth Tones and Captain Planet with Limones. That's what we just heard. And before that, we heard a classic from the 70s, Ricky Lee Jones, Danny's All-Star Joint. And we also heard Arturo Sandoval with Scat. Arturo is 76 years old, and he's still cranking out great jazz. I believe he was here last year, or maybe the year before, for the Jazz Festival. And we started that set with Alyssa Bonagura and Joe Bonamassa, Love You Like That. Coming up next, we have Helado Tropical with Reina Tropical, and it's going to be a tropical tune. So stay tuned for that.

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So let's get back into the music mix with Helado Tropical, Reina Tropical, and their tune Together that they collaborated on. Thanks for tuning in to the Afternoon Music Mix on KXEI.

This is Mac, volunteer DJ with KXCI. The thing I love most about KXCI is how unexpected it is. I do not know what's going to come on next. I love the fact that it is coming from a person and not an algorithm. KXCI is good for our community because we live in a time where it's tough to feel connected to anyone despite all the technology and all the everything. But KXCI does a pretty good job of bringing us together. 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

Good afternoon. You're tuned to KXCI, Tucson, Arizona. Real people, real radio. And this is the afternoon music mix for Monday afternoon. It's currently 2:40 in the afternoon. And I got one more set of music to play. And it's been fun being here on a Monday afternoon. We just heard Charlie Musselwhite with GA20. And that's a kind of like his backup band on this tour. And an album he just did, the song Crazy Love. Charlie Musselwhite is 82 years old, and he's still cranking out the blues. I mean, really cranking them out. A couple years ago, he was with Ben Harper at the Rialto Theater, and they just rocked the house down. It was amazing. 82-year-old Charlie Musselwhite. He'd be playing at the La Rosa venue this weekend. So think about that for something to check out. We also heard from Tom Petty and the Heartbreakers. That was from his first CD. That was The Wild One Forever. We also heard from Angelique Kidjo. She's got a new CD out. Aye Can, Are You Coming Back? And we started that set with Helado Tropical, Arena Tropical, who was the featured headliner at our Baile Festival 2 years ago. Sensacion, that was the name of that tune. Coming up, we got some new music from Ziggy Marley, who's going to be in town as well. So stay tuned for that.

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I've been your host, Kevin. I usually do a very early show. It's 5 in the morning on Thursday mornings. So it's cool to be here in the afternoon on a weekday. Thanks for tuning in. I really appreciate that. And I'm going to play a few more tunes, including Ziggy Marley. And we'll see what we can get through in the next few minutes. And then we have our mini program bonus tracks. And then we have the home stretch with Mac commanding the studio. So something to look for there too. Thanks for tuning in to KXCI, Tucson, Arizona, your audio oasis in the desert.

I dedicate this next song to all the people suffering from Parkinson's disease, and hope they keep moving.

This is Bonus Tracks from KXCI Tucson. Hi, I'm Angel Rojas Torres. I'm from Puerto Vallarta. I was born in 2003, and I go to school at Arizona State Schools for the Deaf and Blind here in Tucson. Hola, mi nombre es Angel Rojas Torres. Yo nací en Puerto Vallarta, y yo nací en el 2003. Yo voy a Arizona Estados Escuela for the Deaf and the Blind en Tucson. Este es Bonus Tracks de KXCI Tucson. And I'm talking about Conjunto Primavera Band. My favorite song from Conjunto Primavera is Mexico Ra Ra Ra. I like that one so much because I like the lyrics and I like to listen to it for fun, even on a recording device. I like to record music on different kinds of recording devices, like a voice recorder, a phone, a Victor Reader, or a Braille Sense. Conjunto Primavera, it's a norteño-style band. It was formed in 1978 by Juan Dominguez, a saxophone player. Some instruments they use are saxophone, guitars, electric keyboard, and drums. They have recorded a lot of Spanish songs, such as Te Lloré, I Cried For You, Me Norteé, and Mexico Ra Ra Ra.

0: I'm Angel Rojas, and thank you for listening to KXEI. This has been Bonus Tracks. Yo soy Angel Rojas. Gracias por escuchar KXEI Tucson. 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

And good afternoon, a warm afternoon to you. This is 91.3 KXEI Tucson. My name is DJ Mack. I'll be filling in for the homestretch this afternoon. We always have our lineup for homestretch, though. We have our birthday set, our classic pick, our local pick, and of course, film at 5. Got plenty of new music in store for you, too. Stuff from Modest Mouse, from Van Sheer, and Mini and Deer Tick as well. And that's only a taste of it. Anyway, let's get on to the birthday set. But first, shout out to my early morning brethren, Kevin, for a wonderful afternoon music mix today. All right, so let's start out the birthday mix. Let's start it out with a little Total Eclipse of the Heart. Welcome to the homestretch.

91.3 KXEI Tucson. This is the home stretch. Thanks for tuning in. And that was the birthday set. So let's find out who we need to wish happy birthday. Let's go in reverse order in that one. So that was Three Dog Night with Shambhala, a live version from Super Hits Live 2007. Chuck Negron was born today. Chuck, one of the founding members

in back when he was 12. And the whole set was started out with a total eclipse of the heart. That was Bonnie Taylor, otherwise known as Gaynor Hopkins. And she was born in Wales in 1951, born to a coal miner and a homemaker, and came in second in a talent contest when she was 18 to an accordionist. And Local Pick is coming up right after this. 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The screening is open to the public, and more information is available at saaf.org. And Monsoon Con brings together photographers, storm chasers, meteorologists, and weather enthusiasts on Saturday, June 27th, from 9 a.m. to 4 p.m. at the Arizona Sonora Desert Museum. Explore monsoon forecasting, storm photography, and field safety while connecting with others who share a passion for Southwest weather. Learn more at monsooncon.org. And this has been a Community Impact Announcement from 91.3 KXCI Tucson. All right, transitioning over to the Local Pick, I'm going to feature Hank Topless. Hank Topless has been making music for decades here in Tucson and still at it. And you know what? What kind of music does Hank Topless do? Well, let's listen to the song Jesus Is My Pusher and find out.

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and it looks like what you got what you want, because it's 91.3 KXCI Tucson, the home stretch, and DJ Mac all together at the same time. I'm pretty sure that's what you wanted. And that was Jungle, going back to 2014 with Lucky I Got What I Want, from the self-titled release. Alton Gun with Bobby Taba Omadan from Osk a couple years ago. And then the set was started out with our local pick for today, and that was Hank Topless with Jesus Is My Pusher from Songs I Hate to Sing. Couple requests for sound effects in the chat, so DJ Mac is here to give you copy about public service announcements. And works better on commercial radio, maybe. All right, so Humane Borders, though, however, seeks volunteers this summer, though, for desert water runs in southern Arizona. Help check and refill our blue barrels that support migrants crossing the Sonoran Desert during extreme heat. Volunteer drivers and passengers are needed. Learn more about how to get involved at humaneborders.org. And this has been a community impact announcement from 91.3 KXCI Tucson. And support for KXCI is also provided by Tuff Gong Worldwide, presenting Ziggy Marley on Friday, June 19th at the Fox. Ziggy Marley, a musician, activist, and humanitarian, infuses reggae with funk, creating songs focused on social issues and transforming power of love. To enter the contest to be on Ziggy Marley's Soundcheck meet and greet and concert on Friday, June 19th at the Fox, visit the What's New page at kxci.org. And all KXCI contest rules can be found on the contest rules page at kxci.org. Oh, they're not going to let me come back if I keep doing that. Okay, let's get back to the music here. Here is Kishibashi with Annie, the heart thief of the sea.

91.3 KXCI Tucson, the home stretch here, and it's where the when the airwaves meet and when the ears and tastes talk, that's when we listen. Haikus. I was also challenged for an haiku too. Chat's live, by the way. So this is 91.3 KXCI Tucson. Real people, real radio, real haikus, and we're done really, really quickly. This is DJ Mac trying his best to be the poet laureate or of KXCI. And that was Terrace Martin along with Robert Glasper and Kamasi Washington, along with really forming the dinner party. I think it's just that's them, the dinner party. And we heard Insane along with Aunt Clemens from Dinner Party, I release. Lena Raine from the Chicory soundtrack with Just Like You. Genesis Owosu has a new release called Red Star Woo and The Worldwide Scourge, and we heard Hellstar from that. Belair with You Really Got Me Going from Exploding Impact in 2007. And the set was started out with Kishi Bashi going back to 2019. And Annie, the Heart Thief of the Sea. And KXCI's newsletter is a great way to stay informed about station happenings. 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And the Drawing Studio presents all Juneteenth, the third annual Art Expo with lectures, film festival, and Foodways journey through the African continent. 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You can learn more about all these events at thedrawinstudio.org, and this has been a community impact announcement from 91.3 KXCI Tucson. All right, trying to find our classic pick, and our classic pick for this week is going to be Aretha Franklin, and we're going to be going taking tracks from Soul Sister, an album she released in 1966, just a mere 60 years ago. It was during the time where she was really rising up in popularity, and I believe this came out pretty much at the height, or at least it was unbeknownst heights that she'd ever touched. So let's travel back to 1966 with Aretha Franklin, and we're going to listen to You Made Me Love You.

And good afternoon. It's a little after 4:20. Actually, it's a little after 4:19. And this is 91.3 KXCI Tucson and DJ Mac broadcasting live from Historic Hotel Congress. If you look through the window, you will be pleasantly surprised of what I look like. Don't do it. I look great, and I'm also well above average height. Just remember that. So we just heard from Iron and Wine from their latest release, Hen's Teeth. That was In Your Ocean from them. Van Sheer also has a new release called Taking Solace, and we heard For the Moment from them on that. Cat Mountain, yet another new release, local artist too, I might add. The release is called House for the Ready. We heard Move from them. Going back a few years after that to Mildred Bailey, and that is an Irving Berlin tune that she sang of When That Man Is Dead and Gone. He felt that way about towards someone during the 1930s, I believe, but it's a sentiment we can understand quite well from here. And before then, we had Lime Garden from their latest release, Maybe Not Tonight, Do You Know What I'm Thinking? And the whole set was started out with our today's classic pick, which is Aretha Franklin's Soul Sister, which was released 60 years ago. And from that, we heard You Made Me Love You. 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And volunteer signups and vendor applications are now open for the Tucson Juneteenth Festival on Saturday, June 20th at the Kino Sports Complex. 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And this has been a community impact announcement from 91.3 KXCI Tucson. All right, up next is Angine Deportin. And if you are one of those hip people that is now accustomed to math rock and micro rhythms, I believe it's called, and other made-up terms. We got the future band for you. This is Angine Deportin. I don't know. They're an interesting, cool band here, and I probably should stop dancing about it and start playing it here. So this is called Utzip from them.

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91.3 KXEI Tucson, the home stretch with DJ Mac. Not often does this happen, but it does happen when Hannah is out at the moment, and I am in. And broadcasting live from Historic Hotel Congress and giving you the Gorillaz. That was the Gorillaz from their latest release, The Mountain. That was the Happy Dictator along with Sparks. Sparks is always fun, by the way. If you like Franz Ferdinand kind of thing, imagine if Franz Ferdinand were just more sardonic and believed less in people. That's Sparks. Before then, we had Otis Redding with Let Me Come On Home from the Dock on the Bay from 1968. The Ad-Libs going back to 2006 for them with The Dream That Never Came True. And the set was started out with a microtonal geniuses, microtonal pointy-headed geniuses that they are, Engin de Pontine. And we heard Udzip from their latest release, Volume 2. 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The screening is open to the public, and more information is available at saaf.org. And Tucson has so much to offer during this time of year, so be sure to check out the events page, kxci.org, for the community calendar with details on concerts, community events, and fundraisers, as well as lectures, films, kids' activities, and so much more. 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Getting right back into it, here's David Bowie.

Oh, that is the song, the transition into Let's Get a Snack song. All right. So this is 91.3 KXCI Tucson, Real People, Real Radio. And you know what? DJ Mac is filling in this time, filling in for Hannah this afternoon, I should say, and giving you the flow. Oh, no, that's actually Flow. There's Flow. It's the band they call Flow. Japanese band going back to the late 90s and early 2000s, and they've apparently are still kicking. But that was going back to 2005 with them, with Days from the release Golden Coast. Before them, General Electric's from their 2021 album, Party Like a Human, was Pick Up the Pieces, and Tiju with Desapego from a very recent single of hers. And then the whole set was started out with David Bowie going back to 1980 and the same title track of Scary Monsters and Super Creeps. And KXCI will celebrate Juneteenth on Friday, June 19th from 7 a.m. to 6 p.m. with a day of reflection and jubilee, featuring meaningful music from KXCI DJs Minister Joe, CJ, Tiana Septo, Mookie, DJ Mookie, and Tracy. Throughout the day, community members will share messages that honor this Black Freedom holiday. So don't miss this memorable day of programming on Friday, June 19th from 7 a.m. to 6 p.m. right here on Listeners Powered KXCI. And you know what? Film at 5. 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And for today's Film at 5, going back to Moulin Rouge, which came out 25 years ago. But without further ado, here's Wilfred Wainwright.